0: The Beatles in Glorious Mono, And I Love Her is from the Hard Day's Night soundtrack album, released on July 10th, 1964. It was their first album to contain all original material. And it was Ringo Starr before that, You and I, Wave of Love, which he sang along with Molly Tuttle from his newest album, Long, Long Road, his 22nd album, which was released earlier this year. Ringo was born on July 7th, 1940, in Liverpool, England. And Molly Tuttle is touring around. And Ringo just announced he'll be doing an East Coast tour in September, I believe. The Jayhawks, before that, brand new music from the Jayhawks, Keeping Our Heads Above Water, is from their album Sanctuary Park, which is due to be released in August as they celebrate their 40th anniversary. And it was a band called American Aquarium before that, from Raleigh, North Carolina. They got their name from the Wilco song, I Am Trying to Break Your Heart. Their new album is titled New Ways to Lose, and from that we heard History Repeats Itself, which is number 11 on the Americana charts this week. And it was Jesse Wells with something from his new album, Masks Off, and the song Meet the Swamp. That's number 10. On the Americana album charts this week. And the Decemberists opened up that set with July, July from their album Castaways and Cutouts. It was their first full-length album released in 2002. It's 22 minutes past 8 o'clock. Thanks for tuning in to Against the Grain. Up next, we'll hear something from Texas songwriter Robert Earl Keen, followed by a cover of one of his songs by Turnpike Troubadours and Sierra Hull.
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0: That's Bonnie Raitt from her 1974 album Streetlights and her rendition of Joni Mitchell's That Song About the Midway. We also heard Jackie Greene with Honey, I've Been Thinking About You from his album Sweet Somewhere Bound from 2005. And Turnpike Troubadours before that, along with Sierra Hull, covering Robert Earl Keane's Feeling Good Again. They recorded that song because Robert Earl Keane turned 70 years old earlier this year. And there's a line in that song, 3 20s and a 10, which adds up to 70. So that was their tribute to Robert Earl Keane. His original version of that song appeared on an album titled Walking Distance in 1998. And from that album, we heard Robert Earl Keane with New Life in Old Mexico. Up next, we'll hear something from Joby Riccio.
1: 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This is Steve Miller inviting you to listen to a live performance of this up-and-coming young artist. Annabelle has recorded for Memphis International Records and performed on the PBS show Songs at the Center all before she was 11 years old. The WICN Emerging Artist Series is made possible thanks to support from the George F. and Sybil H. Fuller Foundation, the Worcester Arts Council, and the Duquette Law Group.
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16: Thank you.

Sons of the Pioneers with Cowboy's Dream from 1956. Roy Rogers was one of the original members of the Sons of the Pioneers, although I don't think he's on that song. Before that, we heard Minnesota jam band Trampled by Turtles, along with Jeff Tweedy of Wilco, covering the Wilco song Love is Everywhere, Beware. They just released that as a single a couple of weeks ago. Wilco's original version was on their album Ode to Joy in 2019. Trampled by Turtles previously teamed up with Tweedy when he produced their album Alpenglow back in 2022, on which they also covered a Wilco song, Lifetime to Find. It was Mumford & Sons with Here, featuring country singer-songwriter Chris Stapleton. That's from Mumford & Sons' album Prize Fighter, which they released earlier this year, but it's been near the top of the Americana album charts ever since its release, and it's still sitting at number two. And Joby Riccio before that, a singer-songwriter from Morrison, Colorado. Her new album is titled Face the Feeling, and we heard Love of the Song. That song is number six on the Americana radio charts this week. And that brings us up to 5 minutes before 9 o'clock. Thanks so much for tuning into Against the Grain this evening. I'm Nick DiBiasio with you for one more hour here at 90.5 WICN. Just a quick programming note, I will be back on Sunday evening at 6 with World Rhythms. And the last time I was on World Rhythms, we listened to some music from the Caribbean, or the Caribbean if you prefer. This Sunday night we'll hear music from around the Mediterranean. So I hope you'll join me for that. Creedence Clearwater Revival released their album Cosmos Factory on this day, July 8th, 1970. It was their fifth album, and we'll close out this hour with the song that closed out that album. It was released as part of a double-sided single with Looking Out My Back Door. This is called Long As I See the Light.

0: Creedence Clearwater Revival, Long As I Can See the Light from Cosmos Factory. Coming up at 9 o'clock, it's another installment of I Was There, Were You?
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song I started out writing about Dennis Hopper. Ended up writing about Johnny Cash and Chris Gantry. Ramblin' Jack Elliott, Bobby North, Freddie Neal, David Blue, Eric Anderson, Paul Siebel, a lot of others I can't think of now because I can't hear myself.

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He's a poet, he's a picker, he's a prophet, he's a pusher,

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It's got a little story goes along with it. This is about a young boy, used to wear a dog collar.

What's his name? That's right. His name was Spike. We used to see Spike when we lived down in Gainesville, Florida years ago. We used to see him out walking in the middle of the summer wearing that dog collar. Had his leather jacket on. One day we saw him headed right for this bar in town. I'd never been in that bar. It was called the Cypress Lounge. They always told us never to go in the Cypress Lounge. Mike was there. There's Mike Campbell over here playing a guitar. We were sitting there doing nothing. And we saw Spike walking right for the Cypress Lounge. I said, Mike, this is gonna be good. So I followed him in. I walked in out of the sunlight. It was real dark in that bar. I couldn't see nothing. I could see the glow of a jukebox in the back. And I could hear this voice.

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And I remember seeing Spike slide down easy off of that bar stool. Walked straight to the door and threw it open. The sun came in like a searchlight. And Spike walked straight to the side of Interstate 75. And he stuck out his thumb.

0: I was there. Were you? 40 years ago, this very moment, July 8th, 1986, I was in Mansfield, Massachusetts at Great Woods for Tom Petty and the Heartbreakers and Bob Dylan. Tom Petty did an opening set followed by Dylan, a solo set followed by Bob Dylan, backed by Tom Petty and the Heartbreakers. We heard Like a Rolling Stone. That was actually recorded on that tour, the True Confessions tour for Westwood One Radio. Like a Rolling Stone and Spike before that by Tom Petty and the Heartbreakers. NRBQ did Some Kind of Blues, recorded live at Lupo's Heartbreak Hotel. And I was there on July 2nd, 1982 for NRBQ. That song was originally on their album Grooves in Orbit a year later, 1983. And it was Kris Kristofferson who opened up the set with The Pilgrim, Chapter 33. That was recorded live at the Big Sur Festival, but the original version of that song was on his album, The Silver-Tongued Devil and I. Now, earlier this evening, I mentioned the Warwick Musical Theater, a summer theater in Rhode Island. When I first met my former wife, she was working there, so I got to see Kris Kristofferson two nights, July 3rd and July 5th, 1980, at the Warwick Musical Theater. 921, thank you so much for tuning in to Against the Grain. Up next, we'll hear one of Bob Dylan's old backing bands.
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0: released their version of that song on their debut album, which included a song called Guinevere, which we heard done by David Crosby. And it was the band before that with The Wait from their debut album, Music from Big Pink, released on July 1st, 1968. And lead guitarist and songwriter Robbie Robertson was born on July 5th, 1943. Up next, we'll hear something from Richard Thompson from an album that also has a title with a nautical theme.
1: Hello. I'm calling about the ad for the dog. I'd like to know more about the dog. I need to get to know the dog before I buy the dog.
2: Oh, babe!
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You're listening to Against the Grain at 90.5 WICN. Patty Larkin will be performing in Worcester on August 28th. Here's Patty now. She

The Rolling Stones, with the opening song from their 1969 album, Let It Bleed, Gimme Shelter. And it was Patty Larkin before that covering the Stones' Ruby Tuesday. She recorded that for her album, Regrooving the Dream, but it was not included on the album and instead was part of a CD single with the song Anyway, The Main Thing Is. Looking forward to that Patty Larkin show in August. And Richard Thompson did The Fear Never Leaves You from his album Ship to Shore, released in 2024. And the album's title comes from Ship to Shore radio that Richard Thompson listened to as a boy. Thank you so much for tuning in this evening, and thank you for the positive feedback. Really appreciate it. And I love being here, and thank you for the privilege of letting me be here to do this with your contributions to WICN during every fund drive. And my name is Nick DiBiasio. I'll be back on Sunday evening at 6 with World Rhythms, and then next Wednesday evening at 7 with Against the Grain. And I'll leave you tonight with Neil Young. He released an album 30 years ago on July 2nd, 1996. The album was titled Broken Arrow. It was his 24th studio album. It was his 8th with Crazy Horse. The sessions for the album were held in at his ranch in Northern California in the spring of 1996, and the sessions were Young's first without his longtime producer, David Briggs, who had died of lung cancer the previous year. Most of the album is electric. I'm going to leave you with a song this evening that's acoustic. It's the next to the last track on the album, Broken Arrow. This is called Music Arcade. Thanks again, and good night.

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2: 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On today's show, Artie Shaw's orchestra in 1937 with the voice of B. Wayne. And what was musically atop the charts in the 1950s when looking at the map and global politics, the nation of Ghana became the first African nation to break from colonial rule. Plus, we've got a new release from a modern pop superstar finding a guest collab with The Cure's legendary frontman. Remembering David Clayton Thomas of Blood, Sweat, and Tears. And samples in a dance floor anthem in the 80s, Mars is Blazing the Trail in 1987. Welcome to Cruisin' the Decades. We'll begin all the way back in 1914. On early recordings, there was a fascination with bird sounds or nature sounds. Well, I've got for you a rare song, actually almost more a performance piece than a proper song. This is Billy Murray, the biggest singing superstar of the time, along with Joe Belmont. Now listen to this song. Joe Belmont was known as the Human Bird, one of the most famous whistlers of the acoustic recording era. He could imitate whippoorwills and robins and canaries. And this song was a sensation, originally released as a Blue Amber All Cylinder on Edison Records in 1914. Billy Murray and Joe Belmont, Cruisin' the Decades.

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This is Cruisin' the Decades, Global Edition.

Well, I know it's kind of a scratchy recording, but the old record we're working with is over 100 years old. So give us a break here, right? It's Cruising the Decades. That is a recording group called the Blue Ridge Duo. The Turkey and the Straw, the real melody itself goes back to 1834, a song passed down for generations. That's just one of the earlier recorded versions. Cruising the Decades, the Blue Ridge Duo, and I'm Brad Savage. We do one song per decade and over 100 years of music. You can find all the playlists at Cruising the Decades. Let's zip forward to the big band era in the late 30s, the Artie Shaw Orchestra, and the legendary voice of B. Wayne on vocals, If It's the Last Thing I Do. This is 1937 on Cruisin' the Decades.

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legendary sounds of one of the first country music showmen, Hawkshaw Hawkins, in 1948. Hawkshaw Hawkins was born in Huntington, West Virginia, and he became quite a superstar on the WWVA Jamboree out of Wheeling, West Virginia. He later joined the Grand Ole Opry. He was tragically killed in 1963. He was on the same plane crash that claimed the lives of Patsy Cline and Cowboy Copas. That was Hawkshaw Hawkins in 1948. Now, you've got to hear this. This is one of the great novelty records of the early 50s. This was actually written by George Weil, who also wrote the Christmas song, The Most Wonderful Time of the Year. Now listen to the silly words, the malapropisms, the mixed up phrases in this song. This is 1950 with Fran Warren and Tony Martin on Cruise in the Decades.

0: Glad to see you tonight.
1: I'm glad to see you too. What a topsy-turvy day I've had.
0: You too?
1: Yeah, ever since we kissed last night.
0: Oh.
1: I climbed up the door and opened the stairs. I said my pajamas and put on my prayers. I turned off

0: Babe, this could lead to marriage.
1: Yeah, then perhaps a little carriage.
2: All because you kissed me. Good night.
3: All right, now that's just silly, but it was a sensation in the early 50s. I said my pajamas and put on my prayers. Fran Warren and Tony Martin, cruising the decades. Now we're going to hang out in the 1950s. And part of what I enjoy so tremendously about these classic old songs, decades old, you're not just listening to old records, you're kind of gaining an understanding about history and geopolitics and human behavior and art and culture. These songs are a time capsule into learning history. And that continues through today. And sometimes you might look at a map, right? And you'll be like, oh, these countries were all founded in the 1400s or whatever, hundreds, centuries ago. Not necessarily true. I'm going to play you this snippet of news reporting in 1957, when the country of Ghana was founded.
4: Citizens of the new state of Ghana gather for the celebration marking their day of freedom from colonialism. What was once the Gold Coast now becomes an independent commonwealth. Vice President and Mrs. Nixon represent the United States at the three-day festivities. Native dances and games mark an event of historic importance since Ghana becomes the first Negro colony in Africa to gain its freedom. Premier Kwame Nkrumah chats with Representative Adam Clayton Powell of the U.S. as Ghana's new army passes in review before the American-educated Premier and Deputy Secretary Ralph Bunche of the United Nations.
3: History doesn't necessarily mean hundreds of years ago. It might just be decades ago. History is unfolding around us every single day. In 1957, a big song from Thurston Harris, right as Ghana was gaining its independence. This is Little Bitty Pretty One on

0: Hi, this is Melanie, the executive director of WICN Public Radio. 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

0: good.
1: Cruising the decades, remembering David Clayton Thomas of Blood, Sweat, and Tears. He recently passed away at age 84. That song, Spinning Wheel, is from 1968. As we go into 1973, Nick Drake. The best-known song from Nick Drake's brief catalog is Pink Moon, a cult favorite for many years, and it got a nice revival in a TV commercial in the 90s, bringing a whole new generation of fans to the music of Nick Drake. This is Pink Moon on Cruisin' the Decades.

absolutely stunning Nick Drake on Cruise in the Decades, that is Pink Moon. If that song captures your interest, take a listen to more from his catalog. This is Cruise in the Decades, over 100 years of music, one song per decade. Now, a UK collective came out in 1987. Mars, M-A-R-R-S, Mars, a collaboration between Colorbox and A.R. Kane. This is really a ground zero moment for modern sampling culture and sampling beats and other parts of other songs. This piece of music was built from dozens, if not hundreds, of samples, and it became a surprise hit. Now, the UK original version that we're about to hear is different than the one that you may be accustomed to that became the US radio hit. Due to different laws of sampling, they had to use a handful of different samples in the U.S. version, which became more internationally known, cutting up funk, hip-hop, and samples. And just like the Beastie Boys' Paul's Boutique just a couple years later, this record was a blueprint for everything that would follow. This is Mars, Pump Up the Volume, UK version on Cruise in the Decades.

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Now, in the mid-90s, Oasis had their huge global anthem, Wonderwall. But in Britain, something very strange happened. A lounge orchestra came out, the Mike Flowers Pop. Well, they took the song Wonderwall, stripped away the guitars, and they covered it to make it sound like a 1960s cocktail bar lounge song. And the joke got even bigger when the BBC started playing it and presenting it as if it was the original version. It wasn't. It was a cover, but it was kind of an inside joke. From 1995, the Mike Flowers Pops on Cruisin' the Decades.

Oasis, Roll With It, from the second album, What's the Story, Morning Glory. And we had that goofy Oasis cover of Wonderwall from 1995 on Cruise in the Decades, a double dose in the 90s. And we'll stay in Britain in 2005 now with Bloc Party. This was a band influenced by the Britpop world. The first album, Silent Alarm, coming out in 2005, this is Bloc Party with Banquet on Cruisin' the Decades.

What an absolute banger from 2013. A huge song from Alicia Keys, Girl on Fire. CruisingTheDecades.com. This will bring us to modern day 2026 and a new Olivia Rodrigo collaboration with Robert Smith of The Cure, What's Wrong With Me, on Cruising the Decades.

0: That's modern pop superstar Olivia Rodrigo with Robert Smith. What's Wrong With Me? It's from the recent album, You Seem Pretty Sad for a Girl So In Love. 100 years of music. 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
1: 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Welcome to Cruisin' the Decades Global Edition. 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
0: All right, here we go. I dragged in this big stack of classic records and recordings. Let's listen to 100 years of music history. It's time for Cruisin' the Decades. This is episode number 125, cruisinthedecades.com. And on today's show, living in the 80s and enjoying the new all-digital sound of a compact disc. Plus, Jason Isbell says hello. Louis Jordan cooks up some Texas stew. And there's a bowl of cherries enjoyed in the 1930s. Plus, is it a one-hit wonder if they actually had two hit songs? 100 years of music on Cruisin' the Decades. Here's a song that absolutely blows my mind. Focus in on the words here. This is a song, but kind of a piece, a soliloquy, if you will. And this was penned by actor, singer, entertainer George M. Cohen in 1911. And this song is just as much of a mystery, these thoughts about life in general, just as much of a mystery here, over 110 years later. George M. Cohen, Life's a Funny Proposition, After All, on Cruisin' the Decades.
3: Ever sit and ponder, sit and wonder, sit and think why we're here and what this life is all about? It's a problem that has driven many brainy men to drink. It's the weirdest thing they've tried to figure out. About 1,000 different theories the scientists can show, but never yet have proved a reason why. With all we've thought and all we're taught, why all we seem to know is we're born, live a while, then we die. Life's a very funny proposition after all. Imagination, jealousy, hypocrisy, gall. 3 meals a day, a whole lot to say. When you haven't got the coin, you're always in the way. Everybody's fighting as we wend our way along. Every fellow claims the other fellow's in the wrong. Hurried and worried until we're buried, there's no curtain call. Life's a very funny.

0: And when luck is with a man, then life to him is sunshine everywhere. Then the fates blow rather breezy, they quite upset a plan. Then he'll cry, this life's a burden hard to bear. Though today may be a day of smiles, tomorrow's still in doubt. What brings me joy may bring you care and woe. We're born to die, but don't know why or what it's all about. The more we try to learn, the less we know. Life's a very funny proposition, you can bet. And no one's ever solved the problem properly as yet. Young for a day, and then old and gray. Like the rose that buds and blooms and fades and falls away. Losing health in search of wealth, as through this dream we tour, everything's a guess, and nothing's absolutely sure. Battle's exciting, fate we're fighting, until the curtains fall. Life's a very funny proposition, after all.
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your hat, close up your flap, get out, get under the moon. Underneath the bright silvery light, you'll be feeling better soon. Pick up your hat, close up your flap, get out, get under the moon. Da da da da da. Look, look. Look at those stars above. Oh, look, look, look at those sweeties glow. Oh, boy, give me a night in June. I mean it when you're all alone, any old night, and you're feeling out of tune. Pick up your hat, close up your flat, get out, get under the moon. A date, any old night. You're gonna meet your sweetie soon, are you? Well, then pick up your hat, close up that flat, get out, get under the moon. Underneath that bright silvery light, you'll be feeling better soon. Pick up your hat, close up your flat, get out, get under the moon. Walk, walk, kiss and then walk again and talk, kiss and then talk again. Oh, boy, sweethearts are all in tune. I mean it, when it's raining out, oh, stay in your flat.

Get out, get under the moon. That is the legendary voice of Helen Kane. Cruising the Decades, just a delightful number from 1928. Helen Kane, along with Baby Esther, known as the inspirations for the Betty Boop cartoon character. We are exploring music history and popular cultural history, cruising the decades where the sounds of classic recordings come to life. Cruisingthedecades.com. 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That just blows my mind, the reach of the songs selected on Cruising the Decades. It will make your head explode, and so will the great and enjoyable tunes. Up next, we go into 1931. Rudy Valli and his orchestra. I remember distinctly being in fourth or fifth grade in a general music class growing up in Minnesota, and we listened to this song as an example of 1930s music. I've always loved this song from elementary school on. Rudy Valli with Life is Just a Bowl of Cherries on Cruisin' the Decades.

0: imitation of Willie Howard singing his chorus in the show.
1: Life is just a bowl of cherries. Don't take it serious. It's too mysterious. At 8 each morning I have got a date to take my plunge around the Empire State. You'll admit it's not the berries in a building that's so tall. There's a guy in the show the girls love to kiss. Gets thousands of beaks just for crooning like this. Life is just a bowl of nuts. So live and laugh at it all.
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wanna be hugged, squeezed, mugged, teased. Stuff like that there. I wanna be petted, spooned, honeymooned. Stuff like that there.

want some kissing and some hoping and some missing and some open and some stuff like that there. I want some leaping and some chasing and some weeping and some pacing and some stuff like that there.

0: stuff like that there.
1: A great voice of recordings and stage and screen, Betty Hutton. Very interesting artist, very left of center. I mean, that song makes me blush a little bit racy. Stuff like that there for Betty Hutton, 1945. Cruising the decades with one song per decade and over 100 years of music. I'm your host, Brad Savage, cruisingthedecades.com. 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
3: You guess it right, here's Martin and it's shout-out time. 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Diego in Salamanca, Spain is again listening to Cruising the Decades on channel 292. 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Also listening on channel 292, shortwave. We have two recent listeners in Germany. Detlef is in the location of Bad Pyrmont, Germany. And also Chris, listening from Marl, Germany. Both are tuned in on channel 292 shortwave. And we have our first listeners in Belgium. Mark tunes in from City of Torot, Belgium, also on channel 292 shortwave. Hector is tuned in from Uruguay. He is located in Maldonado, Uruguay, and has listened via broadcast on WRMI Radio Miami International. Thank you guys, it's amazing to think of all the places the music of Cruising the Decades is enjoyed. 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
1: 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I'm Brad Savage. I'm in Akron, Ohio at the Summit FM, local, independent, all-music public radio. This is Cruising the Decades, one song per decade, and we move now into the 1950s for the great Louis Jordan, doing some classic jump blues, early R&B. He has some amazing records throughout his career, and this was a 1956 number, so rock and roll is starting to explode at this time. Well, this is a food song, along with singer Dottie Smith as a fun duet, Texas Stew on Cruising the Decades.

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0: Legendary recordings, one song per decade. That's Diddy Wah Diddy. That's Captain Beefheart and his Magic Band. The first single, even before the first album, 1966. And that's a cover. That's originally by Willie Dixon and Bo Diddley, who made that song famous. So that's one of those blues tunes that really goes back to the 1920s in a lot of ways. There was an early version by Blind Blake that we played a number of months ago on this show. Music history. We kind of trace the evolution here on Cruising the Decades, 100 years of music. And I'm Brad Savage. We're going into the 80s in just a few minutes, and we're going to find out why do CDs sound so good compared to vinyl, coming up in a few minutes. And we have to tackle that age-old question. Is it really a one-hit wonder if they actually had two hit singles? Or like one big hit and a moderate follow-up that was actually kind of a flop. We'll see. We'll see. Cruising the Decades continues. I am just back from a trip to Nashville, Tennessee, Music City. I attended the Americana Festival. The Americana Music Association does Americana Fest each year in the fall. Such a great event. So now I got classic country on the brain as we roll into 1973 with Conway Twitty and Loretta Lynn on Cruising the Decades.
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1: 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There's too much love in this Mississippi.

0: much love in his Mississippi heart.
1: Too much love in his Louisiana heart.
0: Hey. There's too much love in his Mississippi heart.
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0: There's too much love.
2: Now that is a country duet right there. 1973 chart topper, Louisiana Woman, Mississippi Man. That's Conway Twitty and Loretta Lynn on Cruisin' the Decades. 100 years of music. CruisinTheDecades.com for all of our playlists and all of our shows on demand. And I got to tell you something, as an avid, lifelong, obsessive record collector, I love vinyl. I love 45s, but if we're being honest, I think CDs are even better, and better for radio, better for making shows like this. I know CDs have kind of gone out the window. A lot of people are dumping their CD collections, but CDs were pretty cool, and they were the height of cool new technology round about 85 when they started coming out en masse in the United States. Let's listen to this 1985 news report about compact discs.
3: Considering its quality and size, the compact disc most certainly will become a part of our everyday lives in the future. Producer Tom Tomaszewski has that story.
4: We see that growth continuing this year. We see it going to new heights, really, in the fall of 85, and we really don't see any lessening of the demand.
5: Jim Frischi is the general manager of the only CD factory in the United States. This Terre Haute, Indiana plant is a joint venture of CBS and Sony. That's a picture of the pits and plateaus a laser reads on the underside of a spinning silver platter. No more needle dragging across grooves in vinyl. This music is computer controlled. That changed things considered basic to engineering quality recordings.
4: They would compress or they would boost selections. It's not necessary to do most of those things or do those kind of things for CD, because you can go from no content to the burst of a drum or the beginning of an opera, whatever, and reproduce it on CDs without loss in content.
5: Those pits and plateaus on CDs representing music today could represent text tomorrow, a book maybe, even an entire dictionary. A compact disc computer memory is a technological reality in Japan. Frischi says this plant could produce the software for just such products.
4: You can put on one CD the equivalent of 600 to 800 floppy disks.
5: This recording of the 1812 Overture has become the anthem for CD players. Salesmen boom it out when they want to tout the CD's never-ending bass range. CD players are expected to hit the million sales mark in just 3 years. It took TV 11 years and VCRs 6 to hit that mark. CD manufacturers say those numbers are growing because they learned from the VCR makers' mistakes. There is one compact disc standard.
2: Early praise for the compact disc here on Cruisin' the Decades. That news report is from the 1985 archives. Yeah, as someone who grew up in the CD era, vinyl's great. I have a rather large vinyl collection, but CDs are impeccable and digital. And I think we can all agree that physical media in general is much superior to just downloading songs or just streaming a song on demand. Like, what about the artwork? What about the liner notes, the lyrics, the thank yous? Let's hear it for CDs, the top technology of the 80s. Living in the 80s, this is Killing Joke, 1985.

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New Radicals with Someday We'll Know on Cruise in the Decades from 1998, the one and only album by New Radicals, led by songwriter, producer, frontman Greg Alexander. The band was out of Chicago. They're generally remembered as a one-hit wonder. Not for that song, but for their big late 90s anthem, You Get What You Give, which you still hear a lot on radio today, and it's a pretty well-established hit song. But don't forget, Someday We'll Know was officially a single, and it kind of stalled at radio, but if we're being honest, I like that song more on a personal level. I just really, really have always enjoyed Someday We'll Know from 1998, New Radicals. CruisinTheDecades.com. 100 years of music, one song per decade. I'm Brad Savage, and now into the 21st century, and now 2003, which is just amazing because this song is still very contemporary. This is going to make you feel old when I announce that this song is over 20

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1: Hello, this is Jason Isbell, and you are on a 100-year musical journey. 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
2: I used to think that

Thanks to Jason Isbell for the affirmation and for checking in on Cruisin' the Decades. That is from the Nashville Sound, a big Grammy-winning LP of 2017, Hope the High Road, from Jason Isbell and the 400 Unit. On Cruisin' the Decades, one song per decade, we're up to 2024 with a recent release by Yola, taking a different direction musically. Yola Carter is a great artist from the UK who has moved to Nashville, started working with producer and record label head Dan Auerbach, also from the Black Keys, and was kind of known for a rootsy Americana thing. But now, exploring different sounds, evolving her style into a more 70s R&B.

interesting things have always happened here in our part of the state, central Massachusetts. Before the year 1840, it took two hands to adjust a wrench. Then a guy named Loring Coes of Worcester wasn't monkeying around when he invented the screw wrench that could be adjusted with just one hand. Thanks, Loring, for giving us what we now call the monkey wrench. And if you have shredded wheat as a part of your breakfast, you're having a taste of local history. In 1895, shredded wheat was first mass-produced by inventor Henry Perkey right here in Worcester. Interesting things have always happened here in our part of the state, and you hear about them from the voice of arts and culture for Worcester and Central Massachusetts, 90.5 WICN.

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0: put another nickel in the Nickelodeon. All I want is loving you and music, music, music. 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For a nickel, you could listen to one of its many great songs. Later, it became known as the jukebox. 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

Interesting things have always happened here in our part of the state, central Massachusetts. America's very first Nobel Prize winner was Albert Michelson, chairman of the physics department at Worcester's own Clark University. In 1902, he received the award for his work in calculating the speed of light. 10 years earlier, Clark University was selected as the site for the founding meeting of the American Psychology Association. Other locations that had been considered but not chosen may have been asking themselves, and how does that make you feel? Interesting things have always happened here in our part of the state, and you hear about them from the voice of arts and culture for Worcester and Central Massachusetts, 90.5 WICN.

years, one after another, telling me, brother, won't help you to forget her. Oh, no.

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A is for addictive. That's what jazz becomes. Z is for zest, our excitement about this music. And Z is also for zone, a distinct place marked off for a special purpose, like 90.5. 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

0: 90.5 WICN. We play a big part in that wonderful thing called the musical journey. First, the composers do the writing, and the performers play the cool arrangements. Then, WICN steps in to orchestrate it all into hour after hour of great music for, you guessed it, you. 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

Snapping your fingers, tapping your toes, drumming your fingers on your steering wheel as you drive, saying things like trio, quartet, big band, or yeah, that's swinging. If you're doing these things less than you used to, or not at all, you could have a jazz deficiency, low levels of jazz in your life. 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You'll be snapping your fingers, tapping your toes, and saying things like, yeah, that's swingin'.

interesting things have always happened here in our part of the state, Central Massachusetts. Every time you give someone a Valentine's Day card, you can thank Worcester native Esther Howland for mass-producing the first commercial Valentine's Day cards back in 1847. And you know the smiley face we see all the time? It was created for a big company in 1963 by Worcester artist and advertiser Harvey Ball, who sold it to that company for $45. And the company that now owns the rights to that smiley face, yeah, they rake in about $130 million every year. Good reason to smile. Interesting things have always happened here in our part of the state, and you hear about them from the voice of arts and culture for Worcester and Central Massachusetts, 90.5 WICN.

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interesting things have always happened here in our part of the state, central Massachusetts. Before the year 1840, it took two hands to adjust a wrench. Then a guy named Loring Coase of Worcester wasn't monkeying around when he invented the screw wrench that could be adjusted with just one hand. Thanks, Loring, for giving us what we now call the monkey wrench. And if you have shredded wheat as a part of your breakfast, you're having a taste of local history. In 1895, shredded wheat was first mass-produced by inventor Henry Perkey right here in Worcester. Interesting things have always happened here in our part of the state, and you hear about them from the voice of arts and culture for Worcester and Central Massachusetts, 90.5 WICN.

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Dave Brubeck playing his enchanting melody, Strange Meadow Lark. You are usually not so strange. David J. here, jazzing up this hour right along with you. Shirley Horn up next. She's sharing the night with the blues.

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0: 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A is for addictive. That's what jazz becomes. Z is for zest, our excitement about this music. And Z is also for zone, a distinct place marked off for a special purpose, like 90.5. 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

Detroit-born trumpeter Jack Millman and friends on When You're Near. It is the early classic Bill Evans Trio now, To Do Come Rain or Come Shine.

Interesting things have always happened here in our part of the state, central Massachusetts. America's very first Nobel Prize winner was Albert Michelson, chairman of the physics department at Worcester's own Clark University. In 1902, he received the award for his work in calculating the speed of light. 10 years earlier, Clark University was selected as the site for the founding meeting of the American Psychology Association. Other locations that had been considered but not chosen may have been asking themselves, and how does that make you feel? Interesting things have always happened here in our part of the state, and you hear about them from the voice of arts and culture for Worcester and Central Massachusetts, 90.5 WICN.

That is Stacey Kent, pretty effectively there, urging all to never let me go. Coming up next, it's UK bass great Dave Holland leading his octet on Blue Jeans.

A talented group of after-school teens, then known simply as the COL Jazz Band. On an original, Amalfi Coast. Also heard Boz Scaggs before that doing This Time, The Dream's on Me. It's Jaunty Monty Alexander closing the hour for us now with Call Me Irresponsible.

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1: Live from NPR News in Washington, I'm Windsor Johnston. U.S. Central Command says American forces hit dozens of military targets across Iran overnight, calling it a response to recent attacks on commercial shipping. Tehran says it fired missiles at U.S. military bases in Bahrain, Kuwait, and Qatar as the conflict continues to escalate. NPR's Carrie Khan reports from Tel Aviv.
2: For the second night in a row, the U.S. Central Command says it struck some 90 Iranian military targets, including air defense systems and drone depots. 7 hours later, posting on X, the U.S. military said it had completed its campaign to, quote, further degrade Iran's ability to attack commercial shipping in the Strait of Hormuz. Iran's Speaker of the Parliament posted on X that it was retaliating. Mohammed Bagher Golibos, a key negotiator in talks with the U.S. to permanently end the war, said, quote, America still hasn't learned that bullying and breaking promises are no longer cost-free. Kuwait's military said it was actively intercepting incoming drones and missiles. Iran's Revolutionary Guard said it was also attacking U.S. bases in Bahrain. Carrie Khan, NPR News, Tel Aviv.
1: Democrats in Maine are scrambling to find a new U.S. Senate candidate after Graham Plattner suspended his campaign last night. His video announcement came days after a woman accused him of rape, an allegation Plattner has denied.
3: This is incredibly difficult because I know that some will think it's an admission of guilt, and it most certainly is not. We're not doing it because of the allegations. We're doing it because of the structures that are being taken away from us by those in power.
1: The development could reshape one of the nation's most competitive Senate races as Democrats begin the process of choosing a new candidate. The party has until July 27th to select a replacement to take on Republican Senator Susan Collins in November. Attorneys in the Charlie Kirk murder case are fighting over what evidence jurors may see at trial. Sean Higgins from member station KUER reports the latest dispute centers on video interviews with the accused shooter's family and friends.
4: Day three of the week-long hearing focused on evidence gathered after suspect Tyler Robinson turned himself into police last September. Defense attorneys said an interview with Robinson's roommate and romantic partner, Lance Twiggs, should not be played in the courtroom. For the first time during the hearing, Kirk family attorney Jeffrey Neiman spoke to the court. He made it clear that the family is in favor of releasing all evidence to the public. District Judge Tony Graff ultimately ruled that the prosecution should return today with an edited video to protect Robinson's right to a fair trial. For NPR News, I'm Sean Higgins in Salt Lake City.
1: This is NPR News in Washington. This year's Emmy Award nominations are out. Two streaming series, The Pitt and Hacks, are topping the list. NPR's Mandalita Del Barco reports from Los Angeles.
5: The medical drama The Pitt picked up 25 Emmy nominations, including one for the show's executive producer and star Noah Wiley, who plays an attending ER doctor.
6: Nothing will ever matter more than what I've done in this hospital, but it is killing me.
5: The comedy series Hacks earned a record-breaking 24 Emmy nominations, including one for its lead, Jean Smart.
7: And that will be my legacy.
5: Another comedic actress, Ayo Edebiri, was the only regular cast member nominated from the FX series The Bear, but guest star Rob Reiner was nominated posthumously for his role as a businessman.
8: You beat me here. I love that.
5: The Bear is competing for lead comedy series with other favorites, including Shrinking and Widow's Bay. Mandalit Del Barco, NPR News, Los Angeles.
9: Turn around.
1: Bonnie Tyler, one of the biggest pop stars of the 1980s, has died. She was best known for the global hits Total Eclipse of the Heart and Holding Out for a Hero. Born in Wales, Tyler's distinctive voice became her trademark after vocal cord surgery early in her career. Tyler represented the United Kingdom at the Eurovision Song Contest in 2013 and received recognition for her lifetime contributions to music. Tyler's family confirmed her death in a post on Facebook today. She was 75 years old. I'm Windsor Johnston, NPR News, in Washington.
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2: Sure, you betcha. Here it comes. Let's just see. Oh, I see what he's talking about. I got left a little note, and I couldn't figure out what it was referring to, but I just figured it out. It's always something around here. I tell you what. Well, you know, it's to be expected. There's a lot of different people using this equipment all day, every day. And so things happen. Events occur. Did you ever see that? I think it was Roz Chast cartoon. And it was, it said things evolve. And so, for example, in the cartoon, it was this, for example. And so it said, you know, here's a book called Tolstoy's War and Peace, right? And then the next thing would be, events occur. Like, that's what the title of the book had been changed to. Anyway, get it? Yeah. Nice day today. Sunny skies. Beautiful out there right now. Isolated thunderstorms later on this afternoon. That could potentially impact the evening commute. Tonight, partly cloudy overnight. Patchy fog taking us into Friday. Mostly sunny skies on Friday, temps near 90 degrees. And again, a chance for some thunderstorms in the afternoon and then in the overnight hours as well on Friday. Temps overnight on Friday in the mid-60s. Yeah, I'll be driving home from Springfield, having played at Theodore's fantastic barbecue on Friday. So I'll be driving home and thunderstorm. I better make sure I bring my rubbies and rain poncho. Saturday, mid-80s, mostly sunny skies. Gorgeous. Low 60s Saturday night, mostly clear skies, and then sunny skies on Sunday and Monday. Temps starting to rise again going into next week. In Clinton right now, just a few clouds in the sky, 66 degrees. Shrewsbury, same story, just a few clouds, 66 degrees. And right here in our fair city, I'm talking about the Shire of the Woo, 67, fabulous, fair, Thursday degrees for me and for you. Start off with this track from Jeremy Pelt. This latest release from Jeremy Pelt, Our Community Will Not Be Erased, is at number 8 on the Jazz Week charts this week. And here's a track from that album.

0: track from Bobby Broom's latest. Really been enjoying this new album. Mostly written all these tunes by Sonny Rollins. We just heard Doxy. This album at number 4 on the Jazz Week Top 50 charts. We just heard a little batch of new releases here. Catherine Russell from her Live at Lincoln Center release, Never Too Old to Swing. Billy Childs, the latest album from Billy Childs, Triumvirate, One Fleeting Instant. Jeremy Pelt starting us off today. Today's Good Vibes, Our Mother's Nature, from the latest release, Our Community Will Not Be Erased. That's the truth right there, Ruth. It will not be erased. Mm-hmm. And you know why? Because of you. Yeah, you.
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I used to visit all the very gay places, come what may places, where one relaxes on the axis of the wheel of life to get the feel of life from jazz and cocktails. The girls I knew had sad and sullen gray faces with distingué traces. That used to be there, you could see where they'd been washed away by too many through the day.

0: Dave Brubeck and his trio, Billy Strayhorn's Take the A Train. We heard Billy Strayhorn himself just before that from an album came out in 1967 called Lush Life, featuring Billy Strayhorn on piano and singing. You know, sometimes, this is just my opinion, so take it as you will. Oftentimes, composers, they're not the best singers, you know? They're just not. But often they are very effective emotionally, you know, because it's their song. But, and this is coming from a singer, so this is where this opinion comes from. Their lack of skill, because that's not what they spent their time learning how to do, sing. For me, it's, you know, so, Billy Strayhorn, you know, not hitting all the notes. But still, I mean, to hear Billy Strayhorn singing his composition, Lush Life, I don't know about you, but I'm going to forgive him those notes because it's Billy Strayhorn. I personally feel the same way when I hear Randy Newman singing his own songs and also Burt Bacharach. I mean, on record, of course. That the voice, you know, not a trained voice necessarily, and it's usually a pitch problem. Sometimes a phrasing issue, but most of the time it's a pitch problem. And I'm going to forgive them that because the beauty of hearing the composer, the creator of the thing, presenting it to you, I don't know. I feel like it's worth overlooking. But as a general rule, that's not something that I personally am able to overlook as a singer. It's a dilemma. It's a conundrum. Yeah. Kind of like jumbo shrimp. Like, which one is it? Jumbo or shrimp?
1: Hello. I'm calling about the ad for the dog. I'd like to know more about the dog. I need to get to know the dog before I buy the dog.
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Duke Ellington, John Coltrane, My Little Brown Book. What's the difference between a little brown book and a little black book? I mean, besides the color. Like, what's the significance? Brown book? Like, people that you might want to contact, but you're not quite sure? You know, your little black book, that's like your little book of all the important numbers. Nancy Wilson, Passion Flower, another Billy Strayhorn composition. Here's an album from 1965. I love this album. A tune co-written by Duke Ellington, Billy Strayhorn, and Gerald Stanley Wilson. Greg Piccolo turned me on to this song. And I'm really glad he did. I'm sending this one out to myself this morning because walking in here and finding the microphone hanging by a thread, I can't figure out how to fix it. I taped it up with duct tape, though, because is there really anything duct tape can't do? I'm telling you, if you had a duct tape and a bag of chips, I mean, you are all set. But it was a little frustrating. But at least I'm here with you. That makes it better.

Yeah, you're right. This is Dr. John the Night Tripper. You're listening to that. Michelle Wilson on 90.5 WICN. And there T.I. is.

0: That's Dr. John taking us right up to the top of the hour and NPR News Time. We'll be right back with more good vibes. They're all for you, Tribe.
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2: Live from NPR News in Washington, I'm Windsor Johnston. Planned talks aimed at ending the war between the U.S. and Iran are now in doubt. Negotiators had hoped to meet after today's burial of Iran's former supreme leader. But as NPR's Emily Fang reports, both countries are accusing the other of violating the ceasefire, clouding the prospects for renewed diplomacy.
3: President Trump has said he does not care if negotiators resume talks. Iran, meanwhile, lodged a complaint with the United Nations this week after a first round of U.S. strikes on Iran on Tuesday night. The Iranian government accused the U.S. of, quote, a blatant violation of the Charter of the United Nations and its international obligations. And as the U.S. struck Iran for a second night in a row on Wednesday, Iran's Mohsen Rezai, a former military commander and advisor to the Supreme Leader's office, referenced a line from the Quran in a post on X about reciprocal punishment, which ends, quote, the transgressing enemy and his accomplices will be punished. Emily Fang, NPR News.
2: Democrats in Maine are searching for a new U.S. Senate candidate after Democrat Graham Platner suspended his campaign last night. Platner stepped aside after a woman accused him of rape. He's repeatedly denied that allegation, as well as other claims of sexual misconduct. NPR's Elena Moore reports the state's Democratic Party has just over 2 weeks to choose a replacement to challenge Republican Senator Susan Collins in November.
4: Democrats need a new nominee, and ASAP. The stakes are really high because the party wants to win back the Senate. They need to pick up seats. And many think that Maine's current senator, longtime incumbent Republican Susan Collins, is beatable. Maine election law says that Democrats have until July 27th to get a replacement candidate on the ballot. And the state's Democratic Party says it plans to hold a nominating convention to pick a new nominee.
2: That's NPR's Elena Moore reporting. Officials in New York City are working to determine what caused structural columns to nearly snap inside of a high-rise building in Midtown Manhattan this week. David Brand from member station WNYC reports it led to a large-scale evacuation of the surrounding area.
5: New York City Mayor Zoran Mamdani says engineers have not yet identified the exact reason for the near catastrophic structural failure. Columns bent and floors sagged beneath a 10-story addition to the former office building. Police and firefighters evacuated the tower and several surrounding buildings over fears of a possible collapse. But city officials deemed the structure stable by Wednesday morning. Mamdani says crews spent the past day shoring up most of the building floors. The project on East 42nd Street calls for 1,600 new apartments. It's the largest office-to-housing conversion in the city. For NPR News, I'm David Brand in New York.
2: This is NPR News in Washington. A massive wildfire in southern Colorado has grown to nearly 100,000 acres after another day of strong winds. Firefighters are also responding to another fast-moving blaze in the southwestern part of the state. Hot, dry weather and gusty winds continue to create dangerous fire conditions across many parts of the West. Parts of Western Europe are in the grips of another heat wave. NPR's Eleanor Beardsley reports temperatures in France are expected to top 100 degrees.
6: The health ministry reminds listeners to drink water, avoid physical exertion, stay in the shade, and call 15 if they come across anyone with a fever or delirious. Possible signs of heat stroke. During the last heat wave in June, deaths rose 62% in the region of Paris, Europe's most densely populated city. The third major heat wave of the year is expected to be both intense and prolonged. Its cause is a high-pressure system positioned off the coast of Portugal and the British Isles that is trapping heat from North Africa over the continent. Scientists say it's a blocking pattern exacerbated by climate change caused by human greenhouse greenhouse gas emissions. Eleanor Beardsley, NPR News, Paris.
2: The World Cup quarterfinals get underway today with France facing Morocco. Spain meets Belgium on Friday, followed Saturday by Norway against England and Argentina taking on Switzerland. The winners advance to next week's semifinals as the tournament enters its final stages. I'm Windsor Johnston, and you're listening to NPR News from Washington.
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1: 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It's Jazz Highways with Joe Cicero. Here's your latest local weather forecast.
8: You betcha. You betcha. This is one of those mornings when I wish that there was radio vision, and I'm glad there's not. Both of those things are true. Yeah. Mm-hmm. Sunny skies today. Could be some isolated thunderstorms later on in the afternoon. Looks like it could potentially impact the evening commute. Tonight, partly cloudy skies, patchy fog, so at least there's that. Friday starts out sunny. There could be some thunderstorms in the afternoon, and thunderstorms continuing Friday evening and maybe even in the overnight hours, which means that my drive back from Springfield after playing at Theodore's Barbecue tomorrow night will be full of thunder and barbecue. Looks like a gorgeous weekend on the way. A perfectly perfect Mary Poppins sort of a summer weekend. Sunny skies, temps in the 80s, temps rising a little bit as we go into next week. Looks like the sunshine's going to hang around. I'm not even going to say it. I'm not even going to say that it looks like it's summer, because that could be some kind of a, you know, curse or something. And thanks so much for leaving the snow scraper in the car, because otherwise, it'd probably be snowing right now. But hey, apparently it's summer. It looks like it's 69, fabulous, fair Thursday degrees right here in downtown Wormtown. I don't know about you, but I got a big mouth. I'm smart, I'm funny, and I got a big mouth. And so most of the day, I just spend my time repeating this over and over to myself. Just put a lid on it, Michelle. Just put a lid on it. Are you like that too?

0: Thank you.
1: Mose Allison, certified senior citizen. We heard Roy Milton and his Solid Senders before that. Ain't Waking Up, Baby. And Anthony Paul Soul Orchestra from the album What Are You Waiting For? They just put out a new album, too. We'll be hearing that, hearing some of that soon. You Ain't Old Till You're Cold. Yeah. Yeah. Squirrel Nut Zipper starting us off. Put a lid on it. That was just a little message to myself. Yeah, put a little lid on that, will you? All right, I got another one for you. I got one for you. Wait.
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7: Although he wears glasses, he mixes with the classes of today.
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0: There's only one sound like that. Pat Metheny. A tune called Old Folks. I know, they're talking about us, Tribe. This song was originally introduced to the world by the Larry Clinton Orchestra in 1938. This tune written by Willard Robeson and Didette Lee Hill. Robeson wrote just a few tunes that were big hits. The other one was a tune called A Cottage for Sale. Mildred Bailey had a big hit with this. Miles Davis recorded it. Lou Rawls recorded it as well. We heard Helen Humes along with a fantastic band. Benny Carter, Shelley Mann, Andre Previn, Leroy Vinegar. Yeah. Nice. Teddy Edwards, Frank Rosolino. When I Grow Too Old to Dream. When is that exactly? That was featured in a film, a 1935 film starring Ramon Navarro. The film was called The Night is Young. Ramon Navarro, probably best remembered for having been strangely murdered. Yeah. We'll just leave that. We'll just leave that right there. That's another bag of chips for another time. Fats Waller with Old Granddad. I am not convinced that he was talking about his grandfather. I'm not fully convinced of that. I got Oscar Brown Jr. for you up next. It is 37 minutes past 7 o'clock on this Thursday morning. Mm-hmm. Gorgeous day out there. Gorgeous day in here, as always. Because I can't think of a better way to start the day than with you, Vibe Tribe.
1: 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This is Steve Miller inviting you to listen to a live performance of this up-and-coming young artist. Annabelle has recorded for Memphis International Records and performed on the PBS show Songs at the Center all before she was 11 years old. 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

0: Norman Greenbaum. Yeah, sorry, not sorry. Spirit in the Sky. I know, when you put it like this, it doesn't sound so bad, does it? We'll be right back after the top of the hour NPR news break.
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2: Live from NPR News in Washington, I'm Windsor Johnston. President Trump's strategy on Iran is growing less clear after another round of U.S. airstrikes and new threats of further military action. The president says the ceasefire is over, even as the White House leaves the door open to future talks. Democratic Senator Jeanne Shaheen tells NPR that the mixed signals are making it hard to know what comes next.
3: None of the goals that he set out in the beginning have been accomplished. We've not seen regime change. In fact, we have a more hard line in place. They still have a significant number of their ballistic missiles. They have now controlled they still have all of their nuclear material.
2: Shaheen says a lasting ceasefire will require a clear U.S. strategy and sustained diplomacy. President Trump is taking Syria off a terrorism blacklist, paving the way for more sanctions relief. NPR's Michelle Kellerman reports Trump met with the country's president on the sidelines of the NATO summit this week in Turkey.
4: President Trump is praising Syrian leader Ahmed al-Sharaa, a former militant, for turning Syria around following a devastating civil war.
5: We're proud of the job he's doing. Syria's become a very stable, I mean, it's amazing. In a short period of time, it's really been stabilized, and we're proud of that.
4: Secretary of State Marco Rubio says President Trump has notified Congress that the U.S. will take Syria off the state sponsor of terrorism list. Rubio's statement says that lifting sanctions will, quote, unlock international trade and investment and give Syria a chance to rebuild and open up a new chapter. Michelle Kellerman, NPR News, the State Department.
2: Campaign staffers keep trying to bet on candidates despite efforts to curb insider trading. In response, prediction market Kalshi has launched a new program to fight political insider trading, but some are getting through, as NPR's Lou Garrett reports.
6: Kalshi now uses Federal Election Commission data to actively track campaign staffer trades. Since launching the new program, Kalshi has blocked dozens of staffers from trading on their own races. Robert Denault is the company's head of enforcement and legal counsel.
7: We're looking at election markets with a very close eye here. They obviously bear really important integrity issues.
6: Kalshi's election tracking program launched just days after an NPR report on campaign insider trading. Former FEC Commissioner Lee Goodman called the program a good first step.
8: However, it's not a panacea, and it's, you know, because it leaves still many people who are involved in campaigns who will not show up on FEC reports.
6: At least one campaign staffer was able to trade on a race they were involved in on Kalshi, despite this new program. Luke Garrett, NPR News, Washington.
2: This is NPR. Democrats in Maine are scrambling to replace U.S. Senate nominee Graham Platner after he suspended his campaign last night. Platner stepped aside following a rape allegation that he's repeatedly denied, along with other allegations of sexual misconduct. Maine Democrats have until July 27th to choose a new candidate to challenge Republican Senator Susan Collins in November. Cancer rates worldwide are projected to double by the year 2050. That's according to a new report from the World Health Organization. The report highlights how chances of surviving cancer increasingly depend on where a patient lives and their economic circumstances. NPR's Jonathan Lambert has more on the findings.
9: About 20 million people get diagnosed with cancer each year, and 10 million die from the disease. But that burden, both in terms of cases and deaths, is disproportionately spread across the globe. For example, in Europe, roughly 1 in 4 people are expected to develop cancer, but only 1 in 12 will die from it. People in sub-Saharan Africa have about half the risk of developing cancer, but 1 in 12 are still expected to die from the disease. That inequality stems from disparities in access to early detection and treatment, the report says. WHO calls for strengthened cancer coverage and national health plans and more efforts to ensure equitable access to the latest cancer care. Jonathan Lambert, NPR News.
2: On Wall Street, Dow futures are trading lower at this hour. 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
0: Oakley doakley, here it comes. Let's have a little looky at the weather together. I was laughing because before, you know, I told you there's a little issue going on with the microphone here. It's hanging by a thread. You know, it happens. But I taped it all up. It's okay for now. But before, I had the microphone unplugged so that I could work on it and, you know, figure out what to do. And then it was time to do the break. And so I turned the mic on, the little light lit up and everything. But it sounded funny and I couldn't figure out what was going on. And then it wasn't until I'd been talking for a minute that I realized that the microphone was unplugged. And so nothing was going through. Okay. Mostly sunny skies today. The mic's plugged in now, though, I'm fairly certain. mostly sunny skies today. Temps near 90. That sounds a lot like summer. Yeah. Overnight tonight, patchy fog. Temps in the upper 60s. Upper 80s on Friday. Mostly sunny skies, but a chance of some thunderstorms later in the day. It could impact the... there could even be some... Let's see. Actually, the forecast has changed since earlier, because today they were saying that there could be some... what do you call them? Thunderstorms this afternoon, but now that's not in the forecast anymore. However, tomorrow afternoon, late afternoon, and into the evening and even the overnight hours could be some thunderstorms passing through. Mm-hmm. Temps mid-60s overnight, upper 80s tomorrow, mid-80s on Saturday, lots of sunshine. That looks gorgeous. Low 60s overnight Saturday night, and just a stretch of absolutely Mary Poppins-like, perfectly perfect in every way weather. I mean, if you like sunshine and summer and whatnot, I'm saying. Taking us into next week. Looks like temps will start rising again next week as well. Right now in Sutton, a few clouds in the sky, 72 degrees. In West Brookfield, just a few clouds in the sky, 70 degrees. And right here in our fair city, Wormtown, USA, 71 fabulous fair Thursday degrees. Well, on Thursdays in the 8 o'clock hour, as you know, we try to play all, if possible, or as much as we can get through of an album. And so this particular one here, we heard a track from Oscar Brown Jr. earlier in the program. We're going to see how much we can get through of this album. One of my personal favorites. I hope you enjoy it. It's Oscar Brown Jr., Sin and Soul, and Then Some. He wrote most of these tunes, lyrics for most of these tunes. And sometimes I think that he is another one of these people that he's so great at what he does, or was so great at what he did. We forget how brilliant he was. He's like invisible. He's ubiquitous.

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Auctioning slaves is a real high art. 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Bid them in. Gonna start at 3. Can I hear 3? Step up, gents, take a good look, see. 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Bid them in. She's good in the field, she can sew and cook. Strip her down, Roy, let the gentleman look. She's full up front and ample behind. Examine her teeth if you got a mind. Bid them in, get them in. Here's a bid of 3 from a man who's thrifty. 325, can I hear 350? Your money ain't earning you much in the banks. Turn around, Roy, let them look at her flanks. Bid them in. 350's bidding, I'm looking for 4. At $400, she's a bargain, sure. 4 is the bid, 450. 5, $500, now look alive. Bid them in, get them in. Don't mind them tears, that's one of her tricks. 550's bidding, who'll say 6? She's healthy and strong and well-equipped. Make a fine lady's maid when she's properly whipped. Bid them in. 6, 650, don't be slow. 7 is the bid, gonna let her go. At 7, she's going, gone. Pull her down, Roy, bring the next one on. Bid them in, get them in, bid them in.

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But the lion wouldn't listen. He made a pass.

0: another song by the same name, Watermelon Man, Oscar Brown Jr. We're playing the album Sin and Soul and Then Some from Oscar Brown Jr. today on our album feature. Oscar Brown Jr., he was such a brilliant lyricist. Some of those tunes, oh man, like that Bit 'Em In, I was just, oh God, bone chilling. And so casual too. That song, you know, it's part of the album, so that's the reason I played it today. Ordinarily, I probably wouldn't play that. It's really, you know, heavy. However, Oscar Brown Jr., you know, in his body of work, he had just such a way of combining incredibly heavy subjects with, you know, sort of bouncy, casual, nonchalant music. And it's the juxtaposition of the two things. I mean, in my opinion, the juxtaposition of the sort of casual, nonchalant, upbeat or even cheerful musical accompaniment to the often, you know, literally bone-chilling lyrics. And that's such a perfect example, that song, Bit 'Em In. We heard Work Song. I know, he wrote the lyrics for that. But I Was Cool, love that one. Signifying Monkey and Watermelon Man. So many different aspects here. Thinking about, you know, we've talked about this before when we talked about doing this album feature, about how to sequence the album when the artists involved at the time were deciding. You know, sometimes with artists, they are the performers. They might not be the ones writing the songs. They might not have even selected the songs. The producer might have done that for them. The record company might have done that for them. But in this case, Oscar Brown Jr., having written the songs, having performed the songs, very much involved with sequencing the album. And I think that, for example, the juxtaposition of the tune Bit 'Em In. So first we have Work Song, then we have But I Was Cool, Bit 'Em In, and then Signifying Monkey being the next tune selected. The idea is that it's sort of like a roller coaster ride, you know, up and down and up and down. It needs to be a continuous ride, but you want to make sure there's highs and lows. And so after a song like Bit 'Em In, the song Signifying Monkey is a contrast, a very welcome contrast. And then Watermelon Man, it's almost just like a little break for everybody. Yeah. We'll take a little break from my talking right now and get back to the album, shall we?
1: 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Let's take a plane to St. Paul.
0: 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The sounds of Dan Gable and his orchestra fill the air as dancers glide across the floor of the ship's grand ballroom, recreating the sights and sounds of a bygone era.
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0: Oscar Brown Jr., Rags, and Old Iron. Somebody Buy Me a Drink. All of this. This is the album from Oscar Brown Jr., Sin and Soul, and Then Some. That tune right there, Rags and Old Iron. You know, I think that we've talked about this before. You know, where do creative people get inspiration from? And the answer is everywhere, all the time. And so this is not the only song that was written, which was inspired by just the sounds that were going on around the person doing the creating. 36 minutes past 8. We're listening to Oscar Brown Jr.'s album, Sin and Soul, and Then Some. Such a brilliant lyricist. Hearing his tunes together like this, and also hearing his own performances. You know, he was a brilliant, brilliant singer. A nice voice. You know, good pitch. Like we were talking about before, sometimes the creators don't always have the best pitch, but he was, his pitch is straight on, his phrasing fantastic, the lyrics that he wrote, his emotional depth and ability to communicate. I would love to hear an album of Oscar Brown Jr. material from Cécile McLaurin-Salvant, because I think she has a similar ability to use her voice in a way that not a lot of singers do, which is as an instrument, but not only as a beautiful instrument. What I mean by as an instrument is a thing that can produce sound. And so she has the ability to, any kind of sound or mood that you might want to create, she has the ability to do that with her voice, as did Oscar Brown Jr. Hey, we'll get right back to the album right after this, because we got to thank you. I don't
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0: 90.5 WICN, Jimmy Smith, West Montgomery, Road Song. Before that, Solomon Burke, we heard Cry to Me for Polly in Arkansas. Duke Ellington started us off with Taking That A Train. Got one for John and Rutland right after this here on your station, WICN. You know, you can always get a tune in here. 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

0: 90.5 WIC in Neck and Cole, going out to Pam and Holden, Mona Lisa. We also heard in that set Tony Bennett for John and Rutland, Who Can't I Turn To? Henry Mancini, the Pink Panther theme, and Jimmy Smith, West Montgomery, Road Song. Frank Sinatra, Old Devil Moon.
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90.5 WICN, that is Thelonious Monk and John Coltrane, Trinkle Trinkle. We also heard in that set the Allman Brothers, Jessica, and that's my brother-in-law, Dave, from Wentzville, Missouri's funeral song. Not that he's dead today, and hopefully not for a long time. Tony Bennett, Who Can I Turn To? And right now, number one album on the Jazz Week charts right now. This is Sangu, and this is Arturo Sandoval.

Nick Noble here, host of the Folk Revival, reminding you that there's a meeting here tonight at 7 o'clock. 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

0: 90.5 WICN, number one and number two albums of the Jazz Week charts. Number one, Arturo Sandoval, Sangu, and that was the title track. Emmett Coyne, Universal Truth, and that's Well You Needn't. I am Joe Cicero, back right after the news here on your station, WICN.
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2: Live from NPR News in Washington, I'm Windsor Johnston. The Jordanian army says it's intercepted 8 missiles launched from Iran. This comes after the U.S. and Iran traded strikes for a second straight day after President Trump declared the ceasefire was over. NPR's Hadil Alshanti reports Iranian officials say 14 people were killed in the U.S. attacks.
3: Sirens blared in Jordan and officials told residents to take shelter after missiles were detected on their way to Jordanian airspace. The Jordanian army said it shot down the missiles. There were no casualties. Jordan is a close U.S. ally and many missiles aimed at Israel passed through Jordanian airspace. The latest exchange of strikes between the U.S. and Iran began on Wednesday after the U.S. accused Iran of attacking commercial ships in the Strait of Hormuz. Iran responded by targeting U.S. military bases in Kuwait and Bahrain. While President Trump said the ceasefire was over, he didn't rule out further talks with Iran to permanently end the war. Hadil Alshalchi, NPR News, Istanbul.
2: Just 3 weeks after praising Iran's leaders as rational and open to diplomacy, President Trump is now calling them scum and accusing them of breaking their word. The stark shift in rhetoric is raising new questions about the administration's approach to the war. NPR's Franco Ordonez says it fits a familiar pattern.
4: Whether it's, announcing the war is over or almost over when it's clearly not, to dramatically swinging between praise and threats over the course of a few hours. I mean, it's really like these different faces of the same president trying to will this war to an end. And you can almost hear, really hear, Trump struggling with that balance, even telling reporters later, insisting that the war will not start again.
2: That's NPR's Franco Ordonez reporting. Stocks on Wall Street opened higher this morning as retail gasoline prices inch up. NPR's Scott Horsley reports the Dow Jones Industrial Average rose by about 63 points in early trading.
5: AAA says the average price of regular gas is now $3.84 a gallon. That's up about a nickel overnight amid renewed fighting around the Strait of Hormuz. Gas prices are still well below their wartime peak, but about 86 cents a gallon higher than they were before the war began. The National Association of Realtors says home sales dipped last month. Sales of existing homes in June were down 2.4% from the previous month. The average selling price topped $440,000. People who own John Deere tractors will soon be able to repair their equipment without having to go to an authorized dealer. Deere and Company agreed to supply customers with tools and diagnostic software as part of a right to repair settlement with the Federal Trade Commission. Scott Horsley, NPR News, Washington.
2: Stocks continue to trade higher on Wall Street this morning. The Dow was up 68 points, the Nasdaq up 165. The S&P 500 also trading higher, up 32 points. This is NPR News. President Trump's name will stay off the Kennedy Center for now. A federal appeals court has refused to allow the administration to put it back while the legal challenge moves forward. Trump's name was removed from the building in June under a lower court order. The administration is continuing to appeal that decision. Two 15-year-olds were allegedly drinking alcohol and shooting toy guns from a driverless Waymo car in California. NPR's John Berwich reports the company called the police.
6: A Facebook post by the San Mateo County Police Department started like this. Parents, do you know where your teens are? Waymo does. Waymo driverless cars have an array of cameras inside and out, and after seeing the teens drinking and handling the toy guns, the company stopped the car and called the police. The police department said they detained the teenagers and found that they had been shooting spongy water beads called Orbeez as they, quote, sipped on afternoon libations while being chauffeured around town in the driverless vehicle. The police said the shooting and the drinking were bad ideas, but taking a Waymo was the one smart thing they did because driving impaired would have made things much worse. John Ruwich, NPR News.
2: The World Cup quarterfinals get underway today with France facing Morocco. Spain meets Belgium on Friday, followed Saturday by Norway against England and Argentina taking on Switzerland. The winners advance to next week's semifinals as the tournament enters its final stages. On Wall Street, the Dow up 66 points at this hour, the Nasdaq up 167. This is NPR News in Washington.
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8: Mostly sunny today, high of 89. Tonight, patchy fog, 68. Friday, we have a mostly sunny day, 88, and we do have a slight chance of some thunderstorms. Saturday, mostly sunny, 84. Sunday, sunny, 84. Going to be a nice weekend. And right now in Grafton, it is 80 degrees. It is 79 in Holden. Right here in Worcester, 79. Well, we have right now, I guess, Rose from Worcester. She actually told us that it's Jerry Vale's birthday today. So we can't go without playing some Jerry Vale for John in Rutland. And Maureen, yes, Box 12. Got your favorite song today right here for you on WICN.

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On the next Jazz Night in America, did you hear the one about a banjo player, a harpist, and a drummer? No punchline, just great music. Meet the Beat Trio, Bela Fleck, Edmar Castaneda, and Antonio Sanchez. Next time on Jazz Night in America, I'm Christian McBride.

0: 90.5 WICN, going out to Bonnie, and she's relaxing and taking up the surf there at Myrtle Beach. Good for you. That was Steely Dan, Haitian Divorce. We heard Chet Baker, Let's Get Lost for Maureen, and Jerry Vale's birthday is today. Happy birthday, Jerry Vale.
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0: 90.5 WICN, and that was Santana with Herbie Hancock, and that was going out to Vic in Douglas, Safa 2. We also heard in that set for Charlie and Blackstone, Sly and the Family Stone, Hot Fun in the Summertime. Hope you guys are having some. Cal Jada, Soul Motion for our friends at the Exotica Group and Dominic and Lemonster. Billy May, The Odd Couple, and that was for Linda in Douglas. And what do we have coming up right now? We've got some Ben Webster right after this here on WICN. This is your station, folks, and I hope you're enjoying what you're hearing.
1: 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I'm calling about the ad for the dog. I'd like to know more about the dog. 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
1: In a high-tech-driven marketplace of communications and aerospace, are you seeking something far less complicated? If modern-day advancements do not seem to you enhancements, but instead abstruse and often overrated, are you tired of being assailed by barrages of emails? And are pop-up ads destroying your morale? Well, then look no further, brother. We were destined for each other. I'm an old-fashioned gal. Is it often when you dine that you're also apt to whine how you wish the spot had not a television? The jokes your date was telling that ensued such LOLing weren't exactly what your hoping heart envisioned. If you would care to dance, but refrain for fear of chance that what they may play might hurt your ear canal, find this dating site too sleazy, contact me direct, I'm easy.

slave to my telephone. And God forbid that I should miss a single call or text or notification. All the old ways of relating, making friends, or even mating now are taking place in virtual locales. Just come over. Let's play records. How about a game of checkers?

90.5 WICN. Herbie Hancock, and that was with Annie Lennox, Hush Hush. And we had in that set Sam Cooke, A Change Is Going to Come. Cat Edmondson, Old Fashioned Gal. And that's for Polly in Arkansas. What do we got right now? The new Bobby Broome.

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0: Well, that one is going out to Jeff in Milford. Well, Daddy O, who's in Auburn, NRBQ. We heard Jethro Tull before that, Bure, and John Pizzarelli, My Blue Heaven.
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0: 90.5 WICN, Carmen McRae. I was doing all right. We heard the four freshmen in that set, Angel Eyes. We heard Ray Brown with John Fatis with Bags Groove. And John Pizzarelli, My Blue Heaven.
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90.5 WICN. Party's almost over. Not over yet. Okay, that was Anita O'Day. And Count Basie, we heard Little Darlin' and Dave McMurray, Estimated Profit. And this is the new Leanne Elias.

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You're amazing. Wow, did you see that? Só danço samba, só danço samba, vai. 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

0: 95 WICN Top 10 album, Bria Skornberg, Brass, that's New Orleans Bump. Before that, Elaine Elias, Sodanka Samba off of Ayavio. And I am Joe Cicero. I will be back tomorrow. Steve Miller's up next with The Blend, right here on WICN.
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2: Live from NPR News, I'm Lakshmi Singh. Both the U.S. and Iran are signaling the planned talks with Iran for a permanent end to war are off. Those talks were supposed to resume after Iran buries its former supreme leader later today, but NPR's Emily Fang reports Iran and the U.S. are accusing each other of violating the truce.
3: President Trump has said he does not care if negotiators resume talks. Iran, meanwhile, lodged a complaint with the United Nations this week after a first round of U.S. strikes on Iran on Tuesday night. The Iranian government accused the U.S. of, quote, a blatant violation of the Charter of the United Nations and its international obligations. And as the U.S. struck Iran for a second night in a row on Wednesday, Iran's Mohsen Rezai, a former military commander and advisor to the Supreme Leader's office, referenced a line from the Quran in a post on X about reciprocal punishment, which ends, quote, the transgressing enemy and his accomplices will be punished. Emily Fang, NPR News.
2: After days of intense pressure from Maine and National Democratic leaders, Graham Plattner has ended his Senate campaign. Here's Maine Public's Kevin Miller.
4: Plattner continues to deny recent accusations that he raped a former romantic partner 5 years ago. But during an emotional video filmed outside, he accused Washington interests of using the allegations to neutralize his populist anti-establishment campaign.
5: We believe that for the movement to continue, can't be made.
4: The Marine Corps veteran and oysterman handily won Maine's Democratic primary last month. The state party will now select a new nominee to take on Republican Senator Susan Collins in a race that could decide control of the Senate. For NPR News, I'm Kevin Miller.
2: Financial advisors are weighing in on a new investment option for minors across the U.S. The Trump accounts launched over the weekend. NPR's Stephen Basaha has more.
6: Whether parents should invest their own money depends on if they've already taken advantage of what could be better options. Carrie Joy Grimes is the CEO of the personal finance company Work Money, and she said one of those options is first maxing out contributions for your own retirement.
7: Because what happens is we put money into our kids' stuff, and then we end up needing help in retirement. And that is a way worse financial stress on our kids.
6: But if you have a baby born between 2025 and the end of 2028, financial advisors say it's a simple decision. Sign up. Those kids are eligible for a $1,000 contribution from the federal government. Stephen Basaha, NPR News.
2: Bonnie Tyler, the Grammy-nominated singer, perhaps best known for the hit Total Eclipse of the Heart, has died. Her family said on social media that she was hospitalized in Portugal. She was 75 years old. From Washington, this is NPR News. In Michigan, officials say nearly 1,000 people have been diagnosed with a parasitic infection, Cyclospora. No deaths have been reported. The source of the infection has not been identified. Investigations are underway into similar illnesses reported in Ohio and 27 additional states. Michigan officials first announced the outbreak last week. Blueberries could have a lot to say about climate change. Bianca Garcia of member station WBUR reports a Massachusetts observatory is watching what the summer fruit yields about the state of our environment.
8: For 141 years, scientists at Blue Hill Observatory in Milton, Massachusetts, have recorded the date the blueberry bush on their property produces its first ripe fruit. This year, it was June 24. Michael Iacono is the chief scientist at Blue Hill.
9: It's also changing slightly. That date that we observe is now about a week earlier than it used to be about 100 years ago. And that's because the plants are responding to parameters that they're sensitive to, the temperature, the rainfall, the sunshine.
8: Climate change has shifted those factors. Blue Hills data echoes what scientists see across nature. Warmer springs have caused plants to flower earlier. For NPR News, I'm Bianca Garcia in Boston.
2: The Labor Department reports that the number of people in the U.S. to file for unemployment benefits last week ticked down about 2,000 to 215,000. I'm Lakshmi Singh, NPR News, in Washington.
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11: Mostly sunny this afternoon here in central Massachusetts. We're looking for a high of 89 degrees. This evening is going to be cloudy, even some patchy fog with a low of 68. Mostly sunny tomorrow. Chance of thunderstorms in the afternoon, high of 88. And that chance of thunderstorms will kind of glide into Friday evening, along with another chance of showers without the thunder. Low of 65. Saturday, mostly sunny, high of 84 degrees. Currently in Groton, Mass., it is 79 degrees here in Worcester, 83 degrees under mostly sunny skies. Good afternoon. 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I'm Steve Miller. So happy to be here with you. Thank you for making this a part of your Thursday. I'll be here until 3 o'clock. And we're going to play some new music, as we like to do during the first hour of the show. And this is a new CD from one of my all-time favorites among young women currently playing today, Lakeisha Benjamin. Her new album is called We Dream, and this tune is New World here on The Blend.
12: Out of the ashes I rise. Not as the broken thing I once feared to be, but as fire, reborn. As courage dressed in light, the night tried to hold me. Whispered despair into my bones. But I chose to answer with motion. With the steady heartbeat of a dream, too bright to be silenced. Every scar I have is a map. Every stubble a lesson. And the ground that burned me is now the soil that grows me. So I choose power. I choose power to crush. I choose to move step after step after step towards the horizon that waits. Where the sky breaks open and the new sun whispers. Beyond the dawn.

Okay, that has happened twice now. Let us try a different CD player. Because I really think this is worth playing. So this is what it sounds like when a new CD player is being tried in the studio. You hear the door opening and closing as I continue to vamp and buy some time. Vamp, vamp, vamp. And that's not cooperating either. Okay, it's going to be one of those days here at the studio. Vamp, vamp, vamp. Now we're going to try it.

0: That is a new group called Early Times, which I'll admit I don't know a great deal about. And the album, which is called Border Crossing, doesn't share a whole lot of information, but that tune is called Roadside Quickie, and I do kind of like it. So I'll play some more off that CD in subsequent shows. And we started off with Lakeisha Benjamin eventually, once I got the right CD player, and we heard New World from her new album, We Dream. I'm Steve Miller. This is The Blend. It is 12:21. I've got new music from saxophonist Mike DeRubo coming up after this.
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0: The All-Star break. The 4th of July. Nothing like a little dip to cool off, huh? And we're with you all the way. We're 90.5 with music to enjoy your summer by.

0: 90.5 WICN. That's one of our former emerging artists that we had here in Studio 50 a couple of years back. Evening Sky, the group out of Rhode Island. And they have a new album out. And the cut we just heard was from a tune called Blue Leisure Suit. And I want to dedicate that to my high school band director. Although his leisure suit was kind of an olive green. It was absolutely the ugliest thing I have ever seen in my life. And if you saw the way I dressed, you would know that's really saying something. Blue Leisure Suit, Evening Sky. And before that, Mike DeRubo. His new album is called Way Out Northwest, and we heard the title track from that album. Hey, speaking of emerging artists, we've got a show tomorrow during the first hour of The Blend from 12 till 1. Annabelle Dinalo is going to be here live in Studio 50. We would love to see you here. Doors open at 11:30. It's absolutely free. She is another really remarkable young individual. She's a teenager. She's already recorded. She's performed live on television, and it's going to be a real treat tomorrow. So please make an effort to get down to Studio 50 for Emerging Artists tomorrow at 12 noon. If you can't make it, just listen in. 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Coming up next, a new album from Conrad Herwig, The Latin Side of Chick Corea. That's coming up after this.
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90.5 WIC, and that was called the Alternative Guitar Summit. And I gotta tell you, I'm so happy this CD has arrived. They released back in, I think it was 2022. I'd have to go check, but they released in 2022 a CD set called Honoring Pat Martino Volume 1. And I was wondering when we're going to get volume 2 and when is it going to happen and are they going to do it and will it ever be released? It's finally here and we just heard a track from it. This is something put together by Joel Harrison in honor and in memory of the great Pat Martino. And the tune we just heard was called Villa Hermosa. Chico Pinheiro and Steve Cardenas were the guitarists on that. That is a Pat Martino tune, and I'm really excited to play the rest of this CD. Just a wonderful collection of guitarists honoring one of the greats, Pat Martino. And before that, we heard Conrad Herwig, his brand new CD that just arrived today. It's called The Latin Side of Chick Corea, and I was talking with Joe Cicero about this before he left, and I went on air. Of course, Conrad Herwig does a lot of CDs, the Latin side of Wayne Shorter, the Latin side of Herbie Hancock, the Latin side of Charles Mingus, and so forth. And I always thought Chick Corea was plenty of Latin as he was, but this is even going to take that to a further level. And I'm looking forward to playing that, too, because I love anything that Conrad Herwig comes up with. And as I said, the Latin side of Chick Corea, new music, and we heard his version of Corea's tune, Matrix. It is 12:51 at the Mighty 90.5. And here is flautist Allie Ryerson with a Thad Jones tune called 3-1 here on The Blend.

90.5 WICN. This is Blue Moods. Their top 50 album is called Directions and Expressions, their tribute to Miles Davis. And we're listening to a medley of Lazy Susan and Half Nelson. That's going to take us up to top of the hour and NPR News, but I've got two more hours of music coming after that. I will look forward to seeing you on the other side of the news.

about the thing that scares you more than any other thing, and you thought that saying it out loud would make it worse, but... You said you didn't fully trust me yet, but your mind was leaping ahead a little to the time when you would trust me more than anyone else in the world. That's the kind of trust right there, I said. And you rolled your eyes.

I was waiting for your response. The delay isn't always what I think, but possibly the result of some kind of transmission or routing or reception error. I couldn't tell if you disapproved of what I said, were mulling over what I said, or maybe you were merely typing. As it happened, there was this little puzzle you'd been turning over in your head for days, and out of nowhere, the answer presented itself. You described it as the second best feeling in the world.

at the intersection of the two TVs that faced away from each other at a 45-degree angle, their images and audio 1 second out of sync, there was zero chance that I was getting on that plane.

0: 90.5 WICN, the great Lorraine Feather. I don't mean to make a big deal of it. And that is from her Math Camp CD from 2018. Thank you to our own Michelle Wilson for turning me on to that particular disc. And we started off with Artemis, Empress Afternoon. That is from their second album as a group, In Real Time, from 2023. I saw them play that tune at Newport, I guess it was a couple of years ago. That was their opening number, and they played it at a tempo even faster than what they have on the record, which was kind of jaw-dropping. I'm Steve Miller. This is The Blend here on 90.5. Thank you for making this a part of your Thursday. I've got Cyrus Chestnut channeling his inner Elvis after this.
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Nick Noble here, host of the Folk Revival, reminding you that there's a meeting here tonight at 7 o'clock. 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

90.5 WICN. That was Duke Ellington, Tourist Point of View. And that was from the soundtrack to the Ken Burns jazz documentary from 1999. Good Lord, has it been 27 years since that PBS series? Whoa. But yes, Ken Burns Jazz, The Story of America's Music, and that is one of the tunes on the 5-CD set. Great, great collection of music there accompanying that PBS show. Before that, Mike Clark and Michael Zilber with Norwegian Wood. That's from the Mic Drop CD from 2021, so I have now fulfilled my contractual obligation to play a Beatles cover every time I'm on the air. And we started off with Cyrus Chestnut from his 2007 album, Cyrus Plays Elvis. And that was, of course, Don't Be Cruel. I'm Steve Miller. This is 90.5 WICN. Trombonist Michael Dees is on deck. The WICN Emerging Artist Series, part of the Friday Blend, presents Annabelle DiNallo on Friday, July 10th at 12 noon. This is Steve Miller inviting you to listen to a live performance of this up-and-coming young artist. Annabelle has recorded for Memphis International Records and performed on the PBS show Songs at the Center all before she was 11 years old. The WICN Emerging Artist Series is made possible thanks to support from the George F. and Sybil H. Fuller Foundation, the Worcester Arts Council, and the Duquette Law Group.

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90.5 WICN. That is new music from Albert Lamb. His new CD is called Be You. And that tune was I Call the Shots. Steve Nelson was playing the vibraphone on that piece. And before that, we heard trombonist Michael Dees from his Bonafide CD from 2018. And that was Sonny Rollins' tune, Tenor Madness. It is 1:52 on the button here at the Mighty 90.5. And here is new music from pianist Micah Thomas, Box Heart.

90.5 WICN. This is the Amstel Jazz Ensemble taking us out of the hour and into NPR News. This is Joy Spring, by the way, a Clifford Brown tune. New music, the new CD is called First State Blues. I've got another hour of music and a handful of CDs to play for you, and I will look forward to doing that after the news. Stick with us.

0: 90.5 WICN. Alto saxophonist Christine Jensen there from her 2023 album Day Moon. That was called Balcony Rules. And before that, we heard trombonist Nick Finzer playing a Prince tune, The Greatest Romance Ever Sold, from his No Arrival CD of 2018. It's coming up on 2:20 here at 90.5. I've got new music from double bassist John Hamar coming up right after this.
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July's Artist of the Month, Nate Smith, shows us one direction jazz is going. Smith leads from the drums, using traces of marching band swagger and hip-hop dance grooves, and at all times, a full-force smack that's a major attention-getter and his calling card. We glimpsed Nate Smith in jazz 20 years ago in the small group of bassist Dave Holland. Smith already had written a song that Michael Jackson recorded, and he's never really left the zone where funk meets pop. In 2017, Nate Smith introduced us to the jazz crossover ensemble he leads called Kinfolk. For Kinfolk and for all his efforts, Nate Smith carefully shapes the production process. With his latest projects, that means a deliberately retro use of analog recording approaches from the classic jazz of 60 years ago. Even before that record comes out, we'll get a taste of Nate Smith as artistic director of the Newport Jazz Festival. This year's will be the first Newport summer that reflects his guidance. Ramp up to the festival by digging Nate Smith on air in July and learning more at WICN.org.

0: That is our Artist of the Month. And I didn't let the audience participate. Sorry about that, good folks at Birdland back in 2009. That is our Artist of the Month, Nate Smith. He was playing drums on that particular cut. That was the Dave Holland Octet. And amongst the other musicians on that track, you heard Steve Nelson on vibraphone, Alex Sibiajian on, it's probably flugelhorn. It sounded like a flugel to me. And Chris Potter on tenor sax, among others. The Dave Holland Octet. The tune was called Blue Jean. It's one of his compositions, and as I said, it featured our Artist of the Month, Nate Smith, on drums. Before that, we heard John Hamar, a double bassist, his tune Song of the Lighthouse from his new album, Musica Callada. I'm Steve Miller. It is 2:34 at the Mighty 90.5. What do I have? I've got Greg Abate coming up right after this.
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90.5 WICN. That is Jerry Gibbs and the Thrasher Dream Trio. Dream Trio. Does that sustain scrutiny? Yes, it does, because it means Jerry Gibbs on drums, Ron Carter on bass, and Kenny Barron on piano, along with Larry Goldings on the B3, and that was Marvin Gaye's tune, What's Going On. Before that, we heard a group called Baron Von Frankenpaul with their unique take on John Coltrane's Naima, and we started out with Greg Abate, our good friend Greg Abate, playing Wayne Shorter's tune, Infant Eyes, recorded live in Monterey. I'm Steve Miller. This is just about going to do it for me. We've got Gary Bohan in the house, sitting in for Howard Kaplan today on Standard Time. And don't forget, tomorrow we have emerging artists. Annabelle Ninalo will be in. Love to see you. Please, if you can, make it in. I'd love to say hello to you. If not, we'll be playing it live on this airwave, 90.5, along with our streaming app and our website. All right, people, we're getting serious now. We're going out with Pepper Adams on baritone saxophone. This was recorded in 1983 at Orange Coast College in Costa Mesa, California. This is Summertime. I will see you tomorrow. Take care.

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1: Live from NPR News, I'm Lakshmi Singh. The U.S. and Iran traded strikes for a second day after President Trump said on the sidelines of the NATO summit in Turkey this week that the ceasefire was over. NPR's Emily Feng is in Tel Aviv monitoring the latest outbreak in hostilities.
2: Despite this trade in fire and Trump's comments that the ceasefire is over in his eyes, Trump did not rule out more talks with Iran. But both the U.S. and Iran seem to be playing hardball with each other, and they seem to be waiting for the other country to back down first yet again. Iran's top negotiator, Mohammed Bagar Ghalibaf, wrote on X, the social media site, after the second day of U.S. strikes began, and he was warning, quote, if you strike, you will get hit. And he wrote that the Strait of Hormuz would only fully reopen on Iranian terms.
1: In Iran today, mourners filled the streets of Mashhad and waved Iranian flags as they prepared to bury Iran's late Supreme Leader Ayatollah Ali Khamenei. He was killed on the first day of the U.S.-Israel war with Iran in late February. David Hearn has pleaded not guilty to a felony charge of damaging the Lincoln Memorial reflecting pool. The former U.S. Olympic canoeist made his appearance in court in Washington, D.C. Jacqueline Diaz reports.
3: In a crowded, stuffy courtroom today, Hearn's attorney entered his not guilty plea. Hearn sat between two defense attorneys and kept his comments to a minimum. But outside, a group of supporters chanted and held signs in support. Hearn and his attorneys claim this charge is trumped up and that he simply touched the pool. He did not damage it. The federal government says he purposely cut into the reflecting pool and caused serious damage. President Trump had the pool renovated for $14 million earlier this summer, but shortly after, paint was peeling and algae started growing. Hearn's next hearing is set for next month. Jacqueline Diaz, NPR News.
1: Prediction market Kalshi's launched a new program to fight political insider trading, but some bets are getting through. More from NPR's Luke Garrett.
4: Kalshi now uses Federal Election Commission data to actively track campaign staffer trades. Since launching the new program, Kalshi has blocked dozens of staffers from trading on their own races. Robert Denault is the company's head of enforcement and legal counsel.
5: We're looking at election markets with a very close eye here. They obviously bear really important integrity issues.
4: Kalshi's election tracking program launched just days after an NPR report on campaign insider trading. Former FEC Commissioner Lee Goodman called the program a good first step.
6: However, it's not a panacea, and it's, you know, because it leaves still many people who are involved in campaigns who will not show up on FEC reports.
4: At least one campaign staffer was able to trade on a race they were involved in on Kalshi, despite this new program. Luke Garrett, NPR News, Washington.
1: This is NPR. A new study from Johns Hopkins University finds the number of gun homicides falling. They'd reached record highs during the pandemic, but the study shows an increase in other gun-related deaths. Scott Massioni of member station WYPR with details.
7: Researchers with the Johns Hopkins Center for Gun Violence Solutions tracked U.S. gun mortality data from 2024, and they found that while firearm homicides dropped about 16% from the previous year, the U.S. still notched the fifth ever highest total gun deaths that year. The reason's because gun suicides are reaching record levels. In total, there were about 44,500 gun deaths in the U.S. that year. The study found that black women experienced the highest increase in gun suicides over the past 10 years, with a 169% increase in the rate. Overall, gun suicides among the Latino population and Asian women also dramatically increased. For NPR News, I'm Scott Massioni in Baltimore.
1: The extreme heat blanketing much of the western U.S. could drive temperatures as high as 117 degrees in some desert communities. The National Weather Service is projecting the punishing heat will cover large swaths of the southern U.S., though, from California to Florida. By the way, PBI is now DJT. As of today, Florida's Palm Beach International Airport joins a growing list of places that now bear President Donald J. Trump's name. In January, a four-mile stretch of the main road linking Trump's Mar-a-Lago estate with the airport was also renamed for the president. I'm Lakshmi Singh, NPR News.
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9: Well, good afternoon. Gary in for Howard. Let's take a look at the weather. Yeah, it's a hot one out there. Mostly sunny skies. Temperatures well into the 80s throughout the region. Tonight, getting down into the upper 60s. A chance of some patchy fog. Tomorrow, looks like it's going to be more of the same. Mostly sunny skies and highs in the upper 80s. There is about a 50-50 chance of some thunderstorms. And looking ahead to the weekend, weekend looks great. Mostly sunny skies on Saturday and Sunday. Temps in the mid-80s and lows in the low 60s. Not so bad for this time of year. Well, you are listening to Standard Time. I'm Gary Bohan in for Kaplan, Howard Kaplan, and going to be here for the next 3 hours. We're going to be celebrating the Great American Songbook, so there's a wealth of material to choose from. I got some Rodgers and Hart. I've got some Cole Porter, some Ella. But we've got a very important birthday celebration, and that is Doc Severinsen. Doc turned 99 2 days ago. Still alive and well and healthy. So Doc Severinsen, the great trumpet player, leader of the Tonight Show band for many, many years. So we will be shining the spotlight on Doc. But first, let's start with some Nat King Cole on 90.5 WICN.

90.5 WICN, and that was vocalist Julia Keefe and her take on the standard rocking chair. Before that, Wes Montgomery, Days of Wine and Roses, and we opened up with Nat King Cole, Orange Colored Sky. You're listening to Standard Time. I'm Gary Bohan, in for Howard Kaplan. Thanks so much for tuning in. I will be here until 6 o'clock, and we will be celebrating the Great American Songbook throughout. As I mentioned earlier, we've got a big birthday to take a look at, and that is Doc Severinsen, who turned 99 2 days ago. Happy birthday, Doc. And I'm sure many of you remember Doc as the leader of the Tonight Show band for years and years and years, really through starting in the 60s, all through the 70s, all through the 80s, into the 90s. And he had, for my money, had the best talk show band in the history of television, and kept the band together after the show went off the air. And we're going to listen to a cut from Doc Severinsen and the Tonight Show Band. I think you're all quite familiar with it, and we're going to do that right after this.

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3: One, two, three, do.

0: And that was, of course, the Gershwin classic Summertime. Charlie Parker and Strings. What a classic recording that is. Charlie Parker with Strings, I believe it's actually called. 1949 recording. And before that, we heard Sarah Vaughan, Serenata. And before that, some might say Sarah's heir apparent, we heard from vocalist Samara Joy only a moment ago. And we opened up with our artist of the afternoon, Doc Severinsen, and his Tonight Show band, and their take on In the Mood, and just opened it up to all the mighty talent. Just everyone in that band was a world-class musician, and we heard a bunch of soloists, and in fact, Doc was really good about that, about featuring the many other soloists in the band who had great careers themselves. So we heard on the saxophone, I heard Pete Chrisleib in there and Ernie Watts, and they were with the band for many years, as were most of the folks. They must have been treated well, because once they got that gig, they hung on. And you may know the Tonight Show was recorded in the late afternoon, so it worked out well. They could do, a lot of them did studio work during the day, then they'd go in and do a quick rehearsal, do the show, and then that left the evenings open for whatever they might have, gigs or shows. And let's complete the soloists here. On the trumpet, what a trumpet section, of course. Doc, soaring mighty and high. Conti Condoli and Snooky Young doing some really nice plunger work. Doc Severinsen, our artist of the afternoon, shining the spotlight on Doc, who turned 99 2 days ago. And as I mentioned, he had many soloists in the orchestra, including trumpeter Conti Condoli, who we heard from and In the Mood. And up next, we are going to hear Conti with Super Sax. And he was a member of Super Sax for many years. We're going to hear from Super Sax and the LA Voices. And we'll get to that right after this.
1: Hello. I'm calling about the ad for the dog. I'd like to know more about the dog. I need to get to know the dog before I buy the dog.
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90.5 WICN. That was Ernestine Anderson with Lazy Afternoon. And that's off a 1960 Verve release, My Kind of Swing. Before that, by request, going out to Stephen in Belgium, across the pond. Yes, Stephen wanted to hear some Joe Henderson. So Joe Henderson we heard. Joe Henderson and his take on the Jobim tune, Triste. That's off Joe's Double Rainbow CD, and just an incredible lineup of folks there. Joe on the tenor sax, Herbie Hancock on the piano, and let's see, the bass player escapes me. I'm not 100% sure who was on bass. Jack DeJohnette on drums. Maybe Ron Carter on bass. I'll check that out and get back to you on that. But Joe Henderson, Triste. And before that, we opened up with Super Sax in the LA Voices, Star Eyes, and that featured the trumpet work of Conti Condoli. Conti Condoli, longtime member of Super Sax, also a longtime member of the Tonight Show band, led by Doc Severinsen, and that's who we're focusing our attention on this afternoon. Doc Severinsen, who turned 99 years old 2 days ago. And up next, we're going to go back to the Tonight Show band. This is Doc and an arrangement by Bill Holman, who is a very famous arranger, and Holman's arrangement of Sea Jam Blues. And this will almost take us up to the news, NPR News. But Doc, Sea Jam Blues, you really get a chance to hear Doc shine on this. Doc Severinsen and the Tonight Show Band, right now on 90.5 WICN.

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1: Live from NPR News, I'm Lakshmi Singh. The Jordanian Armed Forces say they intercepted 8 missiles launched from Iran. This after U.S. and Iran traded strikes for a second straight day after President Trump declared the ceasefire was over. Iranian officials say at least 14 people were killed in the U.S. strikes. We have the latest from NPR's Hadil Alshalchi.
2: Sirens blared in Jordan and officials told residents to take shelter after missiles were detected on their way to Jordanian airspace. The Jordanian army said it shot down the missiles. There were no casualties. Jordan is a close U.S. ally and many missiles aimed at Israel passed through Jordanian airspace. The latest exchange of strikes between the U.S. and Iran began on Wednesday after the U.S. accused Iran of attacking commercial ships in the Strait of Hormuz. Iran responded by targeting U.S. military bases in Kuwait and Bahrain. While President Trump said the ceasefire was over, he didn't rule out further talks with Iran to permanently end the war. Hadil Alshalchi, NPR News, Istanbul.
1: The Trump administration's attempting to scale back Biden-era rules designed to cut pollution from heavy-duty vehicles such as large trucks and buses. The government has scheduled a 2-to-3-day public hearing at the end of the month. The administration wants to limit nearly all the ways someone can enter the United States legally. That includes worker visas. But there is one type of visa that some Republicans want to expand. More from NPR's Jimena Bustillo.
3: House Agriculture Committee Chairman G.T. Thompson introduced a bill to increase access to the H-2A visa for seasonal agriculture labor. Over half of farm workers are without legal status. The H-2A program is a way for farmers to get legal workers. Since 2012, the use of these visas has increased by more than 500%. The measure received support from the farming industry, but expanding H-2A has been met with opposition from organized labor and groups further on the right. Labor groups want a more direct path to legal status. Conservatives don't want any path at all. Farmers say the program is here to stay, but if it's not changed, their own farms may not be here for long. Jimena Bustillo, NPR News, Washington.
1: We're counting down to the World Cup final in 10 days, and reporter Steve Futterman says the quarterfinals have just begun near Boston.
4: There are 8 teams left. By the end of Saturday, it will be down to 4. The first of the quarterfinals today, France, led by Kylian Mbappe, takes on Morocco. This is a rematch from 4 years ago in Qatar. The two faced off in a semifinal match. France was victorious 2-0. Tomorrow, the scene shifts here to Los Angeles. Spain will play Belgium. On Saturday will be the final 2 quarterfinals. Defending champion Argentina takes on Switzerland, while England plays Norway. Then it's on to the semifinals next Tuesday and Wednesday. The grand finale takes place a week from Sunday at the Meadowlands in New Jersey.
1: That's Steve Futterman. It's NPR News. Former U.S. Olympic canoeist David Hearn is pleading not guilty to damaging the Lincoln Memorial reflecting pool. Federal prosecutors accuse him of causing more than $1,000 in damage to the structure, where peeling paint and algae were seen in the water shortly after it underwent $14 million in upgrades. But outside D.C. Superior Court this morning, Hearn's attorneys maintain their client did not vandalize a pool and that the administration is using him as a scapegoat for, quote, their own failures. The median price for existing homes is at an all-time high, according to the National Association of Realtors. The price reached more than $440,000 in June. NPR's Stephen Basaha says existing home sales are also down.
5: Despite that record high, housing affordability actually improved slightly from a year earlier, according to the National Association of Realtors. Wages rose faster than home prices. Of course, more affordable does not mean actually affordable. That median price is still out of reach for most American families. The spring home buying season also ended with a whimper. Existing home sales dropped 2.4% in June compared to a year ago. Mortgage rates are partially to blame. They're at about 6.5% for the average 30-year fixed mortgage, a rate that could rise higher if the war against Iran continues to escalate and raises the cost of borrowing. Stephen Basaha, NPR News.
1: U.S. stocks have closed higher this hour. The NASDAQ was up 336 points, more than 1%. The Dow is up 139. 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
0: 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Thank you. Tomorrow morning at 6, dig the vibe with Michelle Wilson's Morning Vibe Time. 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
7: Alrighty, let's have another check on the weather. Not too much has changed in the past hour. Mostly sunny skies. Nice day to be on vacation. Temperatures in the area in the mid-80s. Tonight, we'll be getting down into the 60s. And tomorrow, looks like it'll be a tad bit higher with a chance of thunderstorms. And actually, that chance has lessened over the past hour, so that's a good thing. Down to about a 20% chance of thunderstorms tomorrow night. And taking a peek at the weekend, looks pretty good. Highs both days around 80 degrees and sunny and sunny. Looking at next week, if you're going to be on vacation, Monday, sunny. So, yeah, I'll take it. Let's check some temps around the area. Since some of you may be on vacation, let's take a look at the Cape. In Dennis, it is 80 degrees. Up in Ogunquit, Maine, it is 77. And right here in Worcester, it is 86 degrees. You're listening to Standard Time. Thanks so much for tuning in. I'm Gary Bohan, in for Howard Kaplan, and I'll be here for the next 2 hours. Lots of celebrating of the Great American Songbook ahead, so don't turn that dial. And, well, speaking about the weather in Cape Cod, how about some Patti Page with Old Cape Cod on 90.5 WICN?

0: 90.5 WICN. I Love Paris. A little Cole Porter there, as done by Harry Connick Jr. on the piano and his big band from his 2019 release, True Love, a celebration of Cole Porter. And before that, oh, doesn't get any better than Johnny Hodges playing Daydream. And that was Billy Strayhorn and the orchestra backing up the great Johnny Hodges. And we heard Gordon Goodwin's Big Fat Band, Too Close for Comfort. That was Diane Reeve on the vocals. And we opened up with Patti Page, Old Cape Cod. And for any of you that are listening on the Cape, I hope you're enjoying the late afternoon hours. Alrighty, you are listening to Standard Time. I'm Gary Bohan, in for Howard Kaplan. And we are celebrating the Great American Songbook, as Howard always does, on Thursday afternoons. Thanks so much for tuning in. About halfway through the three-hour program, I'll be here until 6. Now, you may know that Howard does another show on Saturdays, the Saturday Swing Session, and I thought we'd have a little fun with that. If you're a fan of that show, as I am, you'll probably have noticed that at the 10 o'clock hour, he opens it up every week, and I think this is in honor of the previous host. He opens it up every week with Buddy Rich playing a Sammy Nestico chart, You Gotta Try. Well, it so happens the same year that that album came out, Buddy Rich Plays and Plays and Plays, another big band album came out, and it featured the same arrangement, You Gotta Try, by Sammy Nestico. And furthermore, it turns out that both albums were up that year for a Grammy for Best Performance by a Big Band. And as much as I love that Buddy Rich arrangement and performance, well, the Grammy went to the band we're about to hear next. And I'll tell you all about it on the other side.
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0: 90.5 WICN. And that's new from John Pizzarelli. The best is yet to come. And that's off his 2026 release dedicated to Tony Bennett, entitled Dear Mr. Bennett. And before that, we heard some Tito Puente, a mambo beat. And that's off Tito's 1957 release, A Night Beat. And that featured some very, very fine trumpet work by a very young Doc Severinsen. And we're shining the spotlight on Doc Severinsen this afternoon. Doc turned 99 2 days ago. And getting it done there with Tito Puente. And as I was prepping for the show, I didn't even know Doc had recorded with Tito Puente. But indeed, he not only was in the trumpet section, but Tito let him loose on that tune. And we opened up. Here's the mystery band here. A very familiar arrangement of You Gotta Try. If you're a Howard Kaplan fan, you hear that every Saturday morning at 10 in the morning, but this is a different version of that Sammy Nestico composition, You Gotta Try. And in fact, this is the version on the album that won the Grammy that year for best performance by a big band, beating out Buddy Rich, among others. And the name of the band? Count Basie and his orchestra. You are listening to Standard Time. I'm Gary Bohan in for Howard Kaplan. Thanks so much for tuning in. I got about another hour and 20 minutes to go, and I thought I'd change my focus here and do a little medley of tunes from a Rodgers and Hart musical. It was from 1940, entitled Pal Joey, and it was their last real successful musical before Larry Hart just totally self-destructed. And of course, we know what happened next. Rodgers teamed up with Hammerstein, and the rest, as they say, is history. But this was really, Pal Joey was their last hurrah. So we're going to hear two tunes from Pal Joey, both of which became quite popular and are certainly a part of the Great American Songbook. And it so happens that Pal Joey really thrust into stardom someone who would really turn into a Hollywood legend. So the third cut will be a little tease as to who that artist, and I'll say artist and leave it at that, who was Pal Joey, played the role of Joey. I'll give you that as a little clue in Pal Joey, the Rodgers and Hart 1940 musical. And we'll get to all of that right after this. I don't want to
1: thank you. Hi, this is Melanie, the executive director of WICN Public Radio. We want to thank you for everything you've done for us this year. 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
11: Thank you. Thank you.

And that was, of course, Gene Kelly singing In the Rain. And the Broadway show that put Gene Kelly on the map was the Rodgers and Hart musical, Pal Joey, with Gene playing the role of Joey. And we started this set with two tunes from Pal Joey. And we heard Ella, Bewitched, Bothered, and Bewildered, and Anita O'Day, I Could Write a Book. You're listening to Standard Time. I'm Gary Bohan, in for Howard Kaplan. Wrapping up hour number two. Oh, boy, this happens every time. The time goes by so fast. I got time for, I don't think I'm going to get through all of it, but I got time to at least start a tune. And this is something new from Russ Spiegel, You Stepped Out of a Dream. So we'll get that kicked off, and I will see you on the other side of the news.

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1: Live from NPR News in Washington, I'm Janine Herbst. In another dramatic shift in tone, President Trump is calling Iranian leaders scum, just weeks after praising them as smart and rational people. NPR's Franco Ordonez reports on the diplomatic whiplash that has come to define Trump's approach to global affairs.
2: 3 weeks ago, President Trump described the Iranians as brave people who wanted to change the direction of their country for the better.
3: We're dealing with people that I think are very rational people. I mean, they were nice to deal with. They were strong people, smart people.
2: But he delivered a much different characterization yesterday at the NATO summit in Turkey.
3: I don't want to deal with them anymore. They're scum. You know what scum is? They're scum. They're sick people. They're led by sick people.
2: It's part of a pattern with the president, who often swings between praise and threats in an effort to almost will this war to an end. But you can also hear Trump struggling with that balance, insisting to reporters later that the war will not start again. Franco Ordonez, NPR News.
1: Minnesota Governor Tim Walz is pulling his National Guard troops out of Washington, D.C. earlier than planned. The move comes after several Democratic governors added members of their National Guard to the city for America's 250th celebrations, joining the thousands of troops already there. This amid President Trump's ongoing anti-crime task force. NPR's Kat Lonsdorf has more.
4: There are a little more than 100 National Guard troops from Minnesota in D.C., which Governor Walz sent specifically to help ahead of the America 250 celebrations around the National Mall. It's pretty routine for states to send Guard troops ahead of big national events, but D.C. is not operating as usual these days, as thousands of troops, mostly from Republican-led states, have been patrolling all around the city for months. Governor Walz's office told NPR that the decision was made to pull his troops early after they had been seen participating in those presence patrols far from the National Mall, something they were not supposed to be doing. Michigan Governor Gretchen Whitmer has also threatened similar action for her 160 troops in the city. Kat Lonsdorf, NPR News, Washington.
1: In a few weeks, Britain gets its seventh prime minister in 10 years. NPR's Fatma Al-Kassab reports former Manchester Mayor Andy Burnham threw his hat in the ring to be the leader of the ruling Labour Party, and so far, he has no challengers.
5: The popular former mayor of Manchester, nicknamed the King of the North, confirmed he has submitted his nomination to lead the UK's governing Labour Party and become the next Prime Minister, writing on social media that it's all starting to feel very real. Burnham now looks all but set to reside in 10 Downing Street in less than 2 weeks, replacing Keir Starmer, who resigned last month amid historically low poll ratings. Fatima Al-Kassab, NPR News.
1: Wall Street higher by the closing bell, the Dow up 117 points. You're listening to NPR News from Washington. Bonnie Tyler, the British musician behind bombastic 1980s hits, including Total Eclipse of the Heart, has died following an illness. She was 75 years old. NPR's Isabella Gomez-Sarmiento has more.
6: Bonnie Tyler had a penchant for songs that feel larger than life. Her musical signature, heartrending, over-the-top belting that pushed her gravelly voice to its limit, often captured the soaring drama of anything she sang about, whether it was a crushing heartbreak or her undying faith in love. Tyler's career spans more than 50 years, but the excess and anguish of her 1980s collaborations with producer Jim Steinman came to define the maximalist pop rock of the decade. Isabella Gomez Sarmiento, NPR News.
1: The Trump administration wants to change what it calls unnecessary and unworkable Biden-era environmental rules designed to cut pollution from heavy-duty vehicles, including buses and large trucks. The EPA wants to scale back and postpone two provisions designed to ensure emissions-reducing technology keeps working over the life of the vehicle. The proposal is part of a series of deregulatory efforts by the Trump administration that have rolled back emissions standards for new vehicles, including changes welcomed by trucking groups. I'm Janine Herbst, and you're listening to NPR News from Washington.
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0: 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Thanks. Tomorrow morning at 6, Dig the Vibe with Michelle Wilson's Morning Vibe Time. Here's your latest local weather forecast.
8: Alrighty, one last look at the weather here as part of standard time. And temperatures are hanging in there pretty good. They're just one of them summer days where it's going to be hot all the way through the dinner hour, it looks like. Temperatures not really budging. Mid-80s across much of the region, I should say. Lows tonight, getting down to the high 60s. And tomorrow looks like a little bit warmer, highs in the upper 80s, mostly sunny skies, a slight chance of a shower tomorrow into tomorrow night. And temperatures tomorrow night, again, getting into the mid-60s, which I guess is about par for this time of year. And Saturday and Sunday, looking ahead to the weekend, oh boy, you're going to like what I'm about to say here. Just both days, lots of sun, highs around 80 degrees, and lows around 60 degrees. Not bad. And into Monday, if you're on vacation, more sun, and looks like the temperature comes back a little bit. So, you know, on balance, I'm going to take it. It's summer in New England, folks. Let's check some temperatures around the area. In Sutton, it is 84. West Boylston, 85. And in downtown Worcester, 85. You're listening to Standard Time. I'm Gary Bohan, in for Howard Kaplan. This is the third and final hour of the show this evening. And I've been shining the spotlight on Doc Severinsen this afternoon. Doc, who turned 99 years old 2 days ago, been shining the spotlight on not only Doc, but the Tonight Show band and members of the Tonight Show band. Doc was very good about letting the other folks in the band shine. And to wit, we've got some of the saxophone, longtime sax players with the Tonight Show band under Doc's leadership. And that would include Pete Christlieb and Ernie Watts. And Pete Christlieb, he took several of the sax solos on those 1970s Steely Dan albums. Ernie Watts, oh boy, he recorded with everyone. I mean, these guys were busy, world class, and would all get together and play on the Tonight Show band. As I reflect on that, it's hard to imagine that even happened. Every evening, Monday through Friday, you turn on the television, 11:30, and out would come this amazing big band. But we're going to focus on the solo stylings of Pete Christlieb and Ernie Watts up next, and we're going to start with Pete and his take on the standard, I'm Old Fashioned, on 90.5 WICN.

0: 90.5 WICN. That's classic from Buddy Rich and his take on Love for Sale. And that was recorded in the 1960s, and that featured Ernie Watts on the saxophone. And before that, we heard Pete Christlieb and his version of I'm Old Fashioned. Pete Christlieb on the tenor sax. And what do Ernie Watts and Pete Christlieb have in common? They were both saxophone players for many years, 20 plus years, with the Tonight Show Band under the leadership of Doc Severinsen. And that's our featured artist of the afternoon, Doc, turning 99 2 days ago. Happy birthday, Doc Severinsen. And longevity must be a thing with these guys. Doc, he was playing, I mean, his work ethic was just impeccable in terms of the way he approached trumpet playing and the amount of time he practiced every day. This is well after he became famous. I think he gave his last concert maybe 2 or 3 years ago in his mid-90s. And Pete Christlieb, 81 years old, still active, still playing. Ernie Watts, 80 years old, still active, still playing. I wanted to mention some jazz right here in Massachusetts this evening, and that's going to be at Arthur's House of Jazz in Methuen at the Sahara Club. And the concert starts at 7:30, about 2 hours from now, so perfect. Maybe grab some dinner and then head on over to see Christine Fawson, trumpet player and vocalist, and she'll be joined by Dave Whitney, another trumpet player and crooner. So should and an all-star Boston-based band. So some good sounds happening tonight at Arthur's House of Jazz in Methuen at the Sahara Club, 7:30. And let's hear something from Christine Fawson. We'll get to that after a couple of messages.
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0: 90.5 WICN, and that was Diana Krall and the Billy Joel tune, Just the Way You Are. And before that, Oscar Peterson and his trio, Oscar Peterson, I Concentrate on You. And we opened up with trumpet player vocalist Christine Fawson, and she did I Was Doing All Right. Christine will be playing this evening at Arthur's House of Jazz. That's in Methuen at the Sahara Club. And the show is at 7:30, so plenty of time to have some dinner. And if you're in the area, gorgeous night for some live music. So head on out to the Sahara Club. And she'll be joined. Christine will be joined by Dave Whitney, and a fellow trumpet player, and a couple others. I think John Wheatley on guitar and Bob Savine on drums. It looks like it's a great band and lots of good music, lots of good live music this evening at the Sahara Club in Methuen. You're listening to Standard Time. I'm Gary Bohan in for Howard Kaplan. And wrapping up 3 hours of our journey through the Great American Songbook, and what a fun journey it's been for me. I hope you're enjoying the music as much as I've enjoyed putting it together and presenting it for you. We covered a lot of ground today, and I'm just having a blast doing it. Let's see. We're going to really turn the clock back right now and listen to an old Jimmy Lunsford tune right after this.
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When I was a kid, about 3:30, my daddy said, son, come here to me. 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
0: The All-Star break. The 4th of July. Nothing like a little dip to cool off, huh? And we're with you all the way. We're 90.5 with music to enjoy your summer by.
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0: 90.5 WICN, and that was the Lou McGarrity Big 8, a 1960 recording, and we heard that specifically because that was Doc Severinsen taking the muted trumpet solo. Doc, who turned 99 2 days ago. You're shining the, there's some applause here. We've got Nick Noble in studio providing the studio applause. So happy birthday to the doctor, the great Doc Severinsen. And before that, we heard Pat Martino, I'm Confessing That I Love You. And we open up with an oldie but goodie, Jimmy Lunsford and his orchestra, Tain't What You Do. You're listening to the final minutes of Standard Time. I'm Gary Bohan, in for Howard Kaplan, and I hope you've enjoyed the music this afternoon, our journey through the Great American Songbook. I have just had a blast putting it together and presenting it for you. And my work here is almost done, but not before we have a little conversation with Nick Noble, who is in studio and wants to say a few words about his show this evening.
1: Hey, Gary, how are you?
0: I'm doing great.
1: Well, tonight on the Folk Revival, it's a campfire sing-along. I'll be playing songs that everybody knows, or if they don't know them, the choruses are easy to pick up. What I'm asking folks to do at home is to kick back and sing along. You sing loud enough, I'll hear you here. I'll be singing along. About 3 hours of familiar songs or songs with easy choruses to learn, and we're going to have a great time tonight. It's summer, so what's better?
0: Yeah,
1: than a campfire sing-along on the Folk Revival here at 90.5 WICN Worcester Jazz Plus Tonight Folk
0: from
1: New
0: folk
1: England.
0: From 7 until 10, and I would just chime in if you've got a fire pit. I mean, this would be a perfect opportunity.
1: It's 90 degrees out, Gary. Forget about the fire pit.
0: Well, I mean, but it's going down to 85, though, isn't it?
1: Good point. It's frosty. Tonight at 7, the Folk Revival, a campfire sing-along. Join us, won't you?
0: All right. Nick Noble, the Folk Revival, always a good listen. And Bonnie Johnson will be in with Culture Beat at 6:30, I believe. And I've got time for one more, perhaps. And I'm going to take you home with the Jazz Crusaders and Robin's Nest. This is Gary Bohan, over and out.

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2: The Best of Our Knowledge explores topics on learning, education, and research. Coming up, a new study finds that fish are similar to humans in how they sleep. And researchers used a drone to track honeybees. They found the insects have surprisingly precise flight patterns. I'm Lucas Willard, host of The Best of Our Knowledge.

0: This is The Best of Our Knowledge. I'm Lucas Willard. Honeybees, of course, play an important role in the environment. They gather nectar from flowers and are excellent pollinators. But how they navigate the landscape is anything but random. A new study published in Current Biology finds individual bees follow surprisingly precise flight paths and have their own ways to navigate to and from food sources. For more, I spoke with study co-author Andrew Straw, a professor of biology at the University of Freiburg.
1: I've actually always been interested in what happens, what do bees and wasps and these kind of insects do when they fly away? I mean, you can look at them at a flower and you think, oh, wow, that's very beautiful. But then they take off and they're gone. And it's really, really hard to know exactly what they're doing. People have put like tag, you know, you can put a little mark on bees, and that's what beekeepers do to mark their queens. You can find it again if you're lucky. But to really see what they're doing, there just hasn't been any way to do that. So it really, the whole thing starts from basic curiosity.
0: So your study involved a drone that was flying above this study area, keeping track of these bees. But I want to know, how did you actually get a drone to be able to track something so small like a honeybee?
1: Well, first, it took years of work. Secondly, you could actually say that we don't track the bee at all. What we do is we track a little reflector. So we glue a little reflector, just like the same kind of material that you would have on running shoes or a bike bag or something, just this thin fabric that's retroreflector. So when you shine light at it, it comes back directly on you. And so we wrap this around a little styrofoam ball and glue this styrofoam ball to the back of the bee. And then the drone has a camera system which has its own lighting. And basically the light, it blinks really quickly, like 100 times a second with really short pulses. And it's infrared. And all of that is so that we can see this reflection of the reflector, but that we don't see sunlight. And so, yeah, the quick answer is we glue a reflector to the back of a bee and the drone follows the reflector.
0: So I want to paint a picture for listeners who haven't read this study about what the study area looked like. So there was a hive where bees hang out and build their homes and a feeding area stationed a little bit further away. But then you and your team measured how the bees navigated the landscape. And there's certain landmarks that are included in this study. But tell me more about the actual area where this study took place.
1: This is just typical farmland outside of Freiburg here in Germany, where we live. And we actually, the beekeeper that we're working with set up the hive there in a nice spot for a hive, kind of almost underneath a tree and with a big hedgerow there. And then there was a big cornfield. And so we were working in the middle of summer. This was all last summer. And actually in the middle of summer, in high summer, there's not a lot of food out there for bees in this kind of agricultural land, because the corn doesn't really provide much food for the bees, and all the wildflowers were kind of withering by that point in time. So we set up feeding station, which is just sugar water in some kind of artificial flowers. And the bees found that pretty quickly, and they would fly back and forth to that between their hive and these feeders. And indeed, this the tree and the hedgerow, they were between where the hive was and where the feeders were.
0: And it so happens that that's a perfect way of finding out how bees navigate around objects. I mean, you have sort of some natural obstacles that they need to fly around to get to the sugar water.
1: Yeah, exactly. And we found, I was really surprised actually by our findings. So we found some bees would, for example, fly left of the tree and then right of the tree. And we couldn't find any pattern to that. They would seem to make a choice each time they'd leave the hive. But other bees would always fly with one route. But then on the way back, they were more consistent, actually. So there's some difference between when they fly out versus when they fly back.
0: And I had always thought that, well, I guess I'm not a scientist who studies bees, but my thinking was always like, well, a bee takes its time and it flies from flower to flower and it moseys here and there, and there is not maybe a clear path. They may know where something is and they may be visiting, but from what your findings demonstrate is you actually trace the bee flight paths and you can see how there's pretty much a direct route right to the feeding station.
1: Well, yeah, when we talk about a beeline, I guess now we've measured it pretty clearly. They fly very, very straight, except of course there's obstacles, so they have to fly around the obstacles. And I was also actually surprised by, really, if you're standing there at this feeder, because we were marking the bees, just how incredibly frequently they would keep coming to our feeder. So we also talk about busy as a bee, and you know, it's a phrase that we hear, but when you're standing at this sugar water feeder and you see the same bee coming back in the middle of a hot day every 3 minutes, you know, for hour after hour, you think, wow, that's a hard worker.
0: This is The Best of Our Knowledge. I'm Lucas Willard. I'm speaking with University of Freiburg professor Andrew Straw about his team's research into honeybee navigation. There's one bee that has a name, Gold 07, in the study. And you specifically point out this bee for its, I guess, its individual flight patterns here. But why did you mention the habits of this bee in particular?
1: Yeah, okay. Yeah. So this, we recorded literally hundreds of flights of bees, and this was the only one that looked like it might have been a mistake. So the bee, basically, normally the bees, they would leave the hive and they would cut across the cornfield. And actually, interestingly, they didn't go straight for the feeder. They would actually aim for the edge of the cornfield. And then when they got to the edge, then they would always have to turn right. And actually, that's a technique from orienteering called aiming off. And apparently, this is trained, like soldiers trained to do this. Like when you're operating with a map and compass and you need to cross a bridge over a river, you don't actually aim straight for the river. You either aim upriver or downriver so that when you hit the river, you know, okay, it's got to be this way, rather than having a search that you need to go two directions. So Gold 07, it was flying across the cornfield, crossed the edge of the cornfield, and then kept flying as if, I don't know, maybe it spaced out or something for a moment, and then just kind of kept flying. And then there was another boundary, like the edge of the next field, and then when it hit that, it turned. And so we think maybe it just kind of missed the edge of the first field and then made the next turn where there was this next kind of field boundary.
0: And that does speak to, however, and you just mentioned it, the bees use landmarks to figure out where they are. They actually remember shapes and things that they fly past and use that to find, in this case, a sugar water feeder.
1: Yeah, and to me, this is actually one of the most fascinating aspects about the whole thing. I mean, how does this bee with this tiny brain, like smaller than a sesame seed, how does it remember all these landmarks and how to get home? And the spatial scale, I mean, you know, remember, a bee is like smaller than your thumb, right? And it's flying around, you know, a long ways out there in these farm fields or wherever they are. And so it really, you know, I think their abilities as navigators is pretty amazing.
0: You mentioned in the study the waggle dance, which is behavior by the bee where they actually move around and they can point other bees to food sources. They can communicate by dancing. And one thing that I thought was really funny is that I guess the bees are affected by how convincing the dance is. Or a bee who's a better dancer can actually be more accurate in pointing bees to where a potential food source is.
1: What we found is actually, so there was this, for a long time actually, people have studied the bee waggle dance. It's fascinating because it's an example of symbolic communication among insects. They signal the direction and distance to resources in their environment. And because it's been so fascinating, it's been pretty well studied. And what people have done is put a feeder out in the environment, and then bees will go to it and come back to the hive and then try and signal to their fellow bees, where is this resource? And then the scientists have quantified how accurately are they pointing to that resource. And so we had, from past studies, we had a pretty good idea of how accurately bees could signal the location of resources in the environment. And so for us, we were wondering, well, when we can actually just track then the bees, how precise are they? And we could find they were actually much more precise than they were signaling. And so it could just be that they're bad dancers, or maybe there's something, maybe there's something that prevents, even though they have this really highly precise representation of where the feeder is, they just can't dance it. So it may not be a motor problem, but some kind of neural to motor connection issue.
0: And I need to know where your research will take you next as you look at the results of this study and we learn more about how bees find their way around in the world. What do you think needs a little bit more diving into?
1: We have plans in a couple different directions, and we've got to do all of this in collaboration with other people. There's really so much to do, and I'm really looking forward to working with other researchers on a couple of these things. But one is knowing not just what honeybees are doing out there in the wild, and not just during these flights to known food locations, because we had already trained the bees to go to these feeders before we started tracking them. So we're interested in how do they learn, what's happening during the initial stages when they learn. But we're also interested in what do all these other insects actually do? I mean, honeybees are one species, but there's all kinds of wild bees, which are really important for pollinating of certain kind of crops, and certainly pollinating a lot of different kinds of flowers that aren't crop flowers, but are still important in our ecosystems. And then there's also pest insects. Like, for example, there's this yellow-legged hornet, which is an invasive species and is really devastating for beekeepers. And so we could track those back to their nests, for example. So that's one dimension of interest that we have. And another one would be more into the neurobiology direction, because my origin is actually as a neurobiologist, and this aspect of learning and memory is really deeply fascinating for me. So how does the mind of a bee work? How does it build this representation that lets it navigate really precisely through the environment? So for those kind of for that kind of work, we're going to come back to the lab, and we're going to start doing more experiments in the lab.
0: Andrew Straw is a professor of biology at the University of Freiburg in Germany. You're listening to The Best of Our Knowledge. I'm Lucas Willard. Fish sleep with their eyes open. Well, technically, they don't have eyelids, but that doesn't mean they can see while taking a snooze. Researchers have identified four sleep patterns in fish that are similar to how humans rest. The Best of Our Knowledge's Madeline Reynolds spoke with Jennifer Lee, a neuroscientist at the Max Planck Institute for Biological Cybernetics in Germany, to learn more.
2: Pretty similar to us, in fact. I mean, so they are diurnal, so as in they sleep at night. They sleep for typically in the lab, they sleep for about 12 hours, 10 to 12 hours. And they also nap during the day, so they have these kind of short breaks where they go into a sleep-like state. And so in that sense, yeah, they have a daytime sleep state. The daytime sleep state is actually gated by how much stress you put the animal through, or how much they've had to just work beforehand. And, you know, that kind of promotes these kind of sleepy states. And at night, it's really similar. They just sleep through the night.
3: Something that caught my eye, but I think is known, is that fish do in fact not have eyelids. They don't have
2: nope.
3: Something to close.
2: No, they do not.
3: Yeah, so it's almost hard to conceptualize how they in fact rest and sleep, because we think they're just eyes are wide open. So I just wonder how that works with their eyes open.
2: So their eyes are open, but so I can give you two answers for this. At night, there is a study from a while ago that suggested that if they go into an extended sleep state, the retina is actually detaching, so it's not functional. So even though they don't have eyelids, it's effectively like they've closed their eyes and they are no longer sensitive to light. Now, during the day, we don't believe that's happening because they go into these short sleep-like states very quickly. They come out of it pretty quickly. And so there, it's not that we think that no signal is getting into, let's say, the retina of the eye, but that the downstream processing is shut off. And so the rest of the brain is kind of not listening to this signal that's coming in. So in those two ways, it's kind of like, yeah, they can sleep with their eyes open.
3: Yeah, so it's not like their eyes are closing, but their brain is kind of just exactly. turning a switch.
2: Exactly.
3: Oh, cool. So how did you conduct your study into how fish sleep with their sleep patterns and behaviors?
2: Completely by accident. So we study other things in the lab. We study a lot of spatial navigation, foraging, these kind of other awake behaviors, essentially. And we had a grad student who was very talented, Vikash. What happened was basically he was working on a foraging study, and he noticed that once in a while his animal would just stop moving, stop responding to the environment, and then their eyes would just kind of move back and forth in this really, really regular pattern that no one has ever described before at that level. And so then there was the first time where we thought maybe there is some kind of, maybe the eye movements can be a readout for sleep states, just like it is for humans. But it was a completely new research direction that we weren't even really thinking about. Like where we were interested in sleep, maybe, you know, in terms of, you know, how does it consolidate information? But what Vikash kind of serendipitously managed to find is that just by reading out the eye movements, you can divide fish sleep into different states. And then you can ask like even more detailed questions about what each of those states are for. So it was really, I think the credit goes to our student. I think he really just found this in the first year of his PhD by accident.
3: And if you could describe those sleep states or substates, as it was called in the research article, that would be great.
2: Okay, so fish sleep, just like insect sleep, or there's even worm sleep, it's usually, the classic definition is that they stop moving for about 1 minute. And so, you know, if they're moving, they're awake. If they stop moving for 1 minute, they're asleep. And I know that sounds really trivial, but in fact, a lot of work went into this because it was found, this is not our work, but this is our colleagues in the zebrafish field found that if the animal stops moving for a minute, it coincides with this huge change in the arousal level of the animal. So if they stop moving for a minute, much harder to wake them up, as in they don't respond to things that you throw, like sounds or light that you throw at them. And so this was basically the classic definition of sleep. And so then there was really just two states, right? The animal is either awake or they're asleep. And what we really added is that if you look at the eye movements, this was also how in human sleep, there was this first subdivision of sleep into so-called rapid eye movement sleep and non-rapid eye movement sleep. And this happened decades ago. But in fish, this was kind of the first time where we could link specific patterns of eye movements to each sleep state. So, okay, so to give a quick description. So during the daytime kind of nap states, their eyes move left, right, left, right, left, right in a really, really regular way. And that's something that is almost entirely associated with the daytime nap state. So if you just read out the eyes, you don't even have to know when this period of sleep occurred. You can pretty much predict that it was during the day. Now at night, the predominant state is actually they're stationary for an extended period of time, and their eyes are completely stationary. So that type of sleep kind of peaks in the middle of the night towards, you know, like 3 or 4 a.m. And then towards the morning, they have another state where their eyes are starting to move as you go towards the morning, but it's moving in a really irregular way. And so it's not like the daytime really rhythmic left, right eye movement state. It's like this stochastic, their eyes kind of move to the left and slowly decay to the right, or they move to the right and they slowly decay to the left. And so then this we see basically increasing more and more as the animal is getting to a point where they're about to wake up. You wouldn't be able to tell that from their body because they're still stationary, but you can kind of read out from the eyes, you know, where you are along this kind of circadian cycle of the night.
0: This is the best of our knowledge. If you're just joining us, Madeline Reynolds is speaking with neuroscientist Jennifer Lee about her team's research on sleep patterns in zebrafish.
3: So I do want to know, does the sleep or sleep patterns and behaviors of fish relate in any way to how humans go to sleep? And in any way, is the brain activity or patterns, is there anything in relation, or is it completely different?
2: It's actually, there's both in the recent work, but also in past work, there's a lot of homology. So the, for example, there's a structure called locus coeruleus. And so this is kind of like your norepinephrine center. This is what gives you your fight or flight response. And the idea is that, for example, in REM sleep, the LC activity, the locus coeruleus activity decreases significantly in humans. This is also true in fish. So the exact same population of cells that's in humans are in zebrafish. There's a smaller number of cells because their brain is tiny, but it's actually doing very similar functions. And same with, there's a lot of neural peptides that are common or is evolutionary conserved all the way from fish to humans. And those also function in fairly similar ways in fish sleep and human sleep. So hypocretin, for example, is a neuropeptide that kind of promotes wakefulness. And that's true in humans and it's true in fish. And I think one of our colleagues is looking at, for example, usherin, which is if there's actually a human mutation of usherin that leads to disrupted sleep patterns. And if you put the exact same mutation in zebrafish, you see an interruption of these kind of daytime nap states. And so there is really quite a lot that is shared despite the fact that they're very, very different in size and, you know, where they live and how they live.
3: And even though zebrafish was the species that was used for this study, this doesn't just apply to this species. It applies to fish in general, right?
2: Yeah, so we actually had three different species. So that's exactly what we were wondering. So we saw this very organized four different kind of sleep states that you can tell just by looking at their eyes. So we said, let's look at other fish species. So we had just one of our neighbors was collecting fish species because her lab wanted to look at how fish pigment patterns were formed. And so we just had other fish species lying around. So we took sort of their babies and then we ran the exact same assay. And what's remarkable is that you can see the exact same four states. So, and it also is organized in really similar ways. So the kind of regular eye movement daytime nap state is the same daytime nap state for all three species. And but what is really interesting, and this I think is going to be a lot of fun in the future. So there are subtle differences between these species. So even though the states are broadly there, there's, if you look at zebrafish is like a good kid. So, you know, when the lights go off, they go to sleep. When the lights come on, they wake up. But there is another species that's closely related, and it's called Danio nigrofasciatus. And this species, if you turn the lights off, they don't go to sleep for half an hour. They kind of stay awake. And then they take that extra half an hour to fall into a sleep state. And then there's another species where, you know, they fall asleep right away, but it takes them a while to kind of wake up in the morning. And so there's genetic differences that's different, right, between these different species. And it probably actually gets at the question of why some people, you know, are like a night person or a morning person, why it's easy for some people to fall asleep immediately, you know, when the lights go off, and why it takes some people a lot more time to kind of get into the same place. And so I think if we actually like were able to kind of look at across all of these animal species, you can probably find like what is the genetic knob that you have to turn in order to kind of switch an animal from one preference to another.
3: Yeah, wow. When you were saying that, I was immediately like thinking about Well, I know there's a lot of people who struggle either to fall asleep at night or even wake up in the morning. And I, you know, I have been victim to that before, both things. So it's just, that is really interesting and cool that in the future that could be something that's explored. But for you, what fascinated you the most about this research, for you specifically?
2: I kind of think of it as setting a foundation. So it's, we're not exactly a sleep lab. I mean, we kind of stumbled into this, and it was really cool to be able to contribute something to our understanding of how complex that sleep states are. I would say the eventually maybe following it up across species to see what that genetic knob is that you can turn in order to turn them into kind of like a morning fish or an evening fish, that would be awesome. I would love to follow up on that, because then you can look at what's the genetic factors, you can see how it changes the brain circuitry, changes these kind of neural peptide release patterns, and how that kind of organizes the sleep behaviors of animals and people, maybe even. And so I think that's going to be really interesting. We, specifically in our lab, we're very interested in this idea that we're interested in understanding why there are different sleep states. So, you know, like, what is it for? You know, if you say that sleep is just a way to clear waste, then there doesn't have to be different sleep states necessarily, right? Like you could just have, it could just be one sleep state. You go to sleep, you clear out the waste in your brain, you're done. But that isn't what happens. And the fact that that isn't true in almost every species that people have looked at suggests that there's something we're not understanding. Like there's some reason why sleep isn't this one monolithic state. It's carved up into different periods of time that must be doing something different. I mean, if it's not, then it wouldn't be so well conserved, right, across fish species. And so the question is, for example, we would like to get to a point where we understand, you know, when they're going to the data nap state, what set of problems does that solve that's different from when they're in this kind of extended nighttime sleep? And I wish I could give you answers to it, but I just think that we really don't know. But I think that I'm actually pretty optimistic, because the technology is there, that in the next kind of 5 to 10 years, not just our lab, but a lot of labs are going to come up with answers to this.
0: That was Jennifer Lee, a neuroscientist at the Max Planck Institute for Biological Cybernetics in Germany. Her team's research was originally published in Nature Communications. She spoke with the best of our knowledge's Madeline Reynolds. 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The Best of Our Knowledge is a national production of WAMC Northeast Public Radio. Thanks to our associate producer, Madeline Reynolds. 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Until next time, I'm Lucas Willard.

0: Hi, this is Melanie, the Executive Director of WICN Public Radio. 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

0: DJ Bonnie Bond.
1: And I'm MC Witty Wit. Here we are again.
2: Culture Beat underscore 2.0.
0: Thank you for joining us each and every Thursday from 6:30 to 7 p.m. We're here for you. MC Witty Wit.
2: DJ Bonnie Bond. Oh, I don't even know how many weeks we're in now.
0: I'm still keeping track. Let's see.
2: Do you?
0: Let me go back and look. And we are 65.
2: Let's go.
0: That's a number.
2: That is a nice one. That
0: I saw your
2: nice
0: post,
2: one.
0: Your brother.
2: Yep.
0: Turned 65.
2: Yep. The week of 65s is happening this week.
0: Wow. So here we are.
2: Yeah. It looks like there's a bunch of events coming up through July and the summer, but we'll try to keep it as clear for you.
0: I'm looking at City of Worcester. That's worcestermass.gov, but there are other partners involved.
2: All right.
0: So there is a plethora of things to do on the Oval. The skating is happening. They do have their information out on Facebook and on Eventbrite to find more on the Friday night skate. It happens every Friday from 6 to 9 p.m. Skate Night Worcester in the Woo by Lights Venue through August 14th.
2: That's a popular one.
0: What I'm seeing is Woo High School Dance Off.
2: Oh, nice. On the Oval?
0: On the Oval. So they're having South versus Doherty.
2: Oh, that's fun.
0: North versus Burncoat.
2: That's
0: and
2: awesome.
0: It is a community youth organization summer job and services sponsoring July 10th. So tomorrow night, it's going to be, again, the high school contest, and then they'll do dance-off finals on the 17th. So that's
2: nice.
0: Fun. They've got couple skate night coming up. They've got Skylight Legacy, which is almost like reunion because Skylight was the local roller rink that has since closed. But, you know, back in the day was here in Worcester.
2: All right.
0: They've got Skate and Salsa August 7th, that'll be interesting.
2: Is it salsa the dip or salsa the dance? Because I can skate in salsa dip.
0: That's the caveat.
2: Right, that part.
0: Well, they're actually having Ray and Rebecca and DJ Black Mamba. So they're saying salsa and bachata. How do you say bachata?
2: Yep, you got it. Bachata.
0: And then they're going to do a talent contest to close out the season. So, you know,
2: fun.
0: Skate, dance, community, and good vibes all at Lights Venue. I'm actually seeing it on Instagram, Lights Venue, no E, V-E-N-U. Yeah, so keep up with the skate night every Friday. A good opportunity to get out and skating in the Woo. Other events on the Oval include, of course, Out to Lunch.
2: Yeah, we talked about that.
0: So they're having Movies on the Common.
2: That starts on at 6 on Thursdays, right?
0: Yeah, and actually it's tonight. So here we are, Zootopia.
2: I hope you've packed your bag. I've seen Zootopia 2, and it's amazing.
0: Okay, really?
2: I've seen the first one and the second one. So if you're headed out there right now, or you're there now, good for you. You're probably in stitches. I thought it was hilarious.
0: Yeah, and there's rain dates. They actually, even with the skating, if it rains, you know, they're saying they're going to put it off to another day.
2: Oh, that's awesome.
0: July 9th, that's today, Zootopia. They're going to do Superman, the newer version, on August 13th.
2: That sounds fun.
0: The nice thing about it, they've got popcorn from Minuteman Kettle Corn. And then first 50, they're giving you a food and drink voucher to use on any of the on-site food vendors, which is cool.
2: Oh, no, that is cool.
0: Popcorn is for everybody.
2: Well, they're definitely expecting more than 50 people because I'm all over that. If I'm the first 50, I might have to pay some people anyway to get ahead in line.
0: Yeah, so getting to the movies on the Common, that's fun. Out to Lunch on Wednesday, 11 to 3,
2: that's fun. Yep.
0: You know, so things are happening in the Woo. Things to do in the Woo.
2: Things
0: right
2: to
0: downtown.
2: Do in the Woo.
0: Pull up on it. Pull up to the bumper, baby.
2: Pull up to the bumper.

0: To the bumper, baby. I got to keep messing around with y'all. I want to play around, but I got to talk to you. All right. So, yeah, you got to pull up to the bumper, baby. So many things going on right here in our city. Looking forward to all the karaoke's that are happening throughout Worcester. Just to name a few, there are reoccurring at Electric Haze. You have Malady's Karaoke every Thursday with Mally Efficient. So that would be tonight. Also on Fridays, or this Friday, we have Karaoke Free Play, Woo Rewind. Rewind Retro Dance Lounge. This is something we talked about before. The Rewind Retro Lounge in Worcester here has got all types of different things that you can tap into. This particular one is at Free Play Bar Arcade Karaoke Event. Mm-hmm. You could sing and dance every Friday in the Rewind Retro Dance Lounge. Now, this party starts at 9 p.m. and it's put on by K&M Entertainment. They've got trivia, music bingo, open mics, and wow, karaoke with live music. If you are interested in more information, check out Retro Dance Lounge, the Woo Rewind, on Facebook.
1: Hey, J-Mac around the corner right here in the Woo will be holding their Silent Book Club, which is a recurring event. It happens monthly. They have a number of dates. So July's event will be on the 12th, on Sunday, 10 to 12. The Silent Book Club is a pop-up. They come together with fellow book lovers for some time to relax and read. There's no assigned readings. It's bring your own book, BYOB.
0: Okay.
1: What will happen is 10 to 10:30, light socialization, 10:30 to 11:30, some silent reading time. And then 11:30 to 12, you can share and reflect or just keep on reading. Feel free to bring your own snacks, non-alcoholic beverages. They're opening it up for some book fellowship. Information going to be on Facebook. They've got a group, SBC, like Silent Book Club.
0: Yeah.
1: Worcester, Mass.
0: Yeah.
1: Also at jmacworcester.org, as they have their full calendar.
0: I'm going to give folks a heads up really quick, because I think you might want to get your plans together for the Foodies Fest in Auburn. This is running from July 17th to the 19th. At the Auburn Mall, there's over 40 food trucks.
1: What?
0: And vendors. At the Auburn Mall.
1: In the parking lot.
0: Yeah. It's really a big enough parking lot, that's for sure.
1: Wow.
0: They've got crafts. They've got family fun. They've got food, gourmet dishes, sweet treats, artisan handmade jewelry. It's 3 days straight. 1 to 9 on Friday, 11 to 9 on Saturday, 11 to 7 on Sunday.
1: Wow.
0: So this is next weekend. Yeah. It's the number one touring food truck experience. So we might be eating things that we'll never be able to eat again until the next year that they come. If you're interested, check out Foodies Fest. Coming to Auburn, Mass.
1: You know, we like to talk about the library. They continue to do summer events for the youth.
0: Okay.
1: And, you know, something's become really popular with our young people. And I think even young.
0: What's that?
1: The Minecraft.
0: Oh, yeah. They're all over it, Minecraft.
1: And what's the other one? Roblox.
0: Yep.
1: Yes.
0: Gotta be careful, though. For parents out there, make sure that you're screening.
1: It's on the internet or whatever, right?
0: Yeah. You gotta be careful with Minecraft and Roblox. They have a chat function. And in that chat function, there's a lot of bullying and a lot of grooming and a lot of bad things.
1: Interactions that shouldn't be. But the thing is, they're doing a Minecraft Greek mythology event. And it's actually happening on Friday, 3:30 to 5, and then they're going to unearth the giants on August 7th.
0: Okay.
1: Registration is required, mywpl.org for more information, but it's ages 12 to 18, invited to dive into the fascinating world of Greek mythology, embarking on an exciting scavenger hunt to discover the altars dedicated to the legendary pantheon of Greek gods. So they're saying, come on down, unleash your creativity by constructing grand shrines, coliseums, and classic Greek-themed buildings. And I guess that is a good organized way to sort of get the game going, played, and they
0: Is it like a Dungeon and Dragon? I don't know.
1: Oh, remember Dungeons and Dragons?
0: Is mythology part of the Dungeon and Dragon thing? I don't know.
1: Yeah.
0: I didn't do either one, so I'm not sure.
1: I think that might be more like, what was Robin Hood's day?
0: Yeah, maybe.
1: But I don't know.
0: The only thing I remember with Dungeons and Dragons is being really bored playing Zelda.
1: Was it cards?
0: I don't remember.
1: Little cards?
0: I don't know.
1: I feel like that.
0: If it was like little...
1: Pre-digital age. They used to have like cards.
0: Yeah, right? Maybe. I'm not sure, honestly.
1: Remember Pokemon? Well, I don't feel... You too old for that.
0: Nobody.
1: You're young, but not
0: even
1: that
0: when
1: young.
0: Even when I was young, I didn't play with cards. So unless they were Garbage Pail Kids, because I did that.
1: Oh. Little,
0: the Garbage Pail Kids came out after Cabbage Patch Kids.
1: Oh, remember Cabbage Patch?
0: I do. I remember hating the Cabbage Patch Kids and loving the...
1: Because you wanted...
0: The Garbage Pail Kids.
1: You was, and I was people not into will it. Fight for them Cabbage
0: Patch.
1: Oh,
0: yeah. I caught one year. I got a picture of me holding this Cabbage Patch, making a really nasty face at it. I was not excited about a Cabbage Patch doll. Sorry, Auntie, but I wasn't.
1: People used to beat the door down.
0: Oh, yeah. Cabbage Patch and those Beanie Babies.
1: Oh, Beanie Babies.
0: Remember Beanies?
1: Yes. We had a whole collection.
0: Exactly.
1: And you're supposed to leave the tag on.
0: Yep. Because if you have the tag on, it's worth more later in life. Mm. There's people who have a whole thing going on with the Beanie Babies and Cabbage Patch dolls to this day.
1: Well, and right now they're giving away those little keychains for their soccer. And they look little characters because little fluffy keychains are a thing.
0: I'll tell you what.
1: It's funny how trends.
0: And they pop up so quickly. Did you see the couple that climbed the Empire State Building?
1: No, what happened?
0: They climbed all the way up.
1: Outside of it?
0: Outside of it. And all the way up, onto the radio tower. All the way up. Not just the last floor.
1: Were they rock climbers? Who are these
0: people? Yeah, they're known around the world for scaling places like the Eiffel Tower. And
1: without permission.
0: Without permission and freely. They don't have harnesses or anything. They just climb up there. Right? They did in New York. Luckily, they're peaceful people. So they ran a flag and, saying something, blah, blah, blah. And then they got engaged. But long story short, the reason why I'm bringing this up is, to your point, how quickly information can fly on this internet.
1: Right.
0: It's already up there. Like the FIFA, giving you guys FIFA keychains and all that stuff. Mm-hmm. People are on that immediately.
1: Oh, yeah.
0: And get their money quick.
1: Mm.
0: Right in the first couple, there's people out there that didn't have nothing but a trunk and some ideas during the FIFA tournament.
1: Oh, like for gadgets and money. T-shirts or whatever.
0: Oh, yeah, water, whatever.
1: Oh, okay.
0: Yeah, whatever.
1: Why
0: Brilliant.
1: Why didn't I think of that?
0: Right, exactly.
1: What am I thinking?
0: Exactly. And I say that every time I see those major things go down. I'm like, why am I not there doing stuff? I need money. Well, listen, we got a little sidetracked. Sorry, y'all.
1: I digress. Let's take a break.
0: Sure.
1: Take a quick break. Come right back.
2: Hello. Bonjour. You're listening to 90.5 WICN.
0: Back to back flavor. You got some good one-liners.
1: You really do. I lifted that from someone, though.
0: You got some zingers, and they're on time. And we're back.
1: I talk in cliche and lyric, like a lot of my conversational prowess.
0: Wonder why, Bonnie. Wonder why. Have you dedicated yourself
1: DJ
0: to lyrics?
1: DJ Bonnie Bonnie.
0: Right. And the Funky Bunch. Hey, listen, we're back. This is MC Witty Wit.
1: TJ Bonnie Bon. We definitely want to talk about what's happening. We always got to get out a little WICN notes in. Nick Noble is working on show number 942, All For You. It is a summer campfire sing-along.
0: Nick, I swear, man.
1: He comes up with everything.
0: Are you 942 years old, Nick? Sorry, go ahead.
1: them weeks been adding
0: seriously
1: up.
0: Man,
1: time but flies. He's got 3 hours of songs sung around campfires. Tune in and sing along, so you can just imagine. I can just
0: sung
1: imagine what Nick will pull out.
0: Let me think. Sing around campfires.
1: Well, you can't do anything without Kumbaya,
0: right? Kumbaya, mom.
1: In the rounds.
0: Rounds.
1: Roll your boat.
0: Right.
1: But I mean,
0: is that a campfire song?
1: That's not a campfire song, but
0: maybe I don't know what campfire songs are.
1: We used to do some rounds, if I recall, but I don't remember what tunes. But
0: started Row, Row, Row Your Boat, yeah, then I would start, and then somebody else, and then everybody would.
1: So it would be in the vein of Row, Row, Row Your Boat, but it'd be campfire song. So I have no doubt he'll do some round thing, something that has a round going on. That's cool.
0: Yeah, campfire sing along. I And I don't remember the campfire songs.
1: Well, I guess we got to tune in because then
0: yeah, I don't
1: you
0: remember.
1: Get a little
0: Why don't I remember?
1: Back down memory lane with it.
0: Why is it only Kumbaya? There's got to be more. There's got to be more.
1: There's got to be more.
0: What was it?
1: And I went to Catholic school as a kid, and our school song.
0: Was it a campfire song?
1: Well, it turned out it was more generic. I remember having co-workers later in life, and I started singing the song, and this guy started singing along with me.
0: Yeah.
1: So basically,
0: and you thought it was special to you.
1: Yeah. So basically, it was fill in the blank. But like I always say, music is healing, music for the soul. And we know that with memory loss, music is retained. There's evidence of folks who are like, you know, suffering from Alzheimer's where the music triggers for them.
0: Yes.
1: They don't forget the music.
0: They never do. And they can like still play the piano or...
1: But there's a problem with me when I think back to the fact that we

0: I don't know.
1: I don't know.
0: You turned out all right, though, so the lyrics didn't change your entire life and make you into something that you didn't want to be because of the music. So there's that. Well, listen, if you want to take a break from a little bit of music and hear a little bit more about the history of something or art or business or whatever, tap into Mark Lynch's inquiry.
1: Okay, right.
0: Yeah, so Mark's going to be talking about and bringing you thought-provoking, informative, and often wild discussions with some of the most interesting people in art, history, science, finance, medicine, and more. You'll hear everything from Magellan to Mars landings, from Cole Porter to punk rock Arab aerobics, from comics to the Venus de Milo. Always expect something different.
1: Okay, so nothing.
0: Nope, nothing too specific, but it's a good idea to check in with Mark. He's doing his thing.
1: All right, 19 Carter. You know, that's a unique gathering place. It's up there in Berlin.
0: Oh, I do know Berlin.
1: They're pretty close, right? Bolton's on the other side of Clinton.
0: Yes.
1: Mm-hmm. Right?
0: Yes, it is.
1: Yeah.
0: Yep.
1: So, but 19 Carter Street, Berlin, Mass, is the home of 19 Carter, and Crocodile River is going to be doing a live on this weekend, July 11th, Saturday at 7 p.m. Mm-hmm. They'll be out there drum circling up and doing their thing. Yeah.
0: Nice.
1: So that's cool. You can go get them live or then tune in and catch the Heart of Africa. Get your African dose of music on Saturday.
0: Literally, every time I hear those drum circles, something starts in me.
1: Oh, yeah. Yeah, it's amazing. So that's happening this weekend.
0: Yes.
1: Where else? What else?
0: And on the Emerging Artist Series that WICN rolls out tomorrow at 12 p.m., the Emerging Artist Series is going to be welcoming Annabelle Donalo. And this is an event put on by WICN right here. What you can expect is that Steve Miller is going to bring you another live show. This is a live performance by Annabelle, who's a recording artist out of Memphis International Records. She's appeared on PBS programming while she was still in her formative year. Before she was 11 years old is when she came on to PBS programs singing songs at the center. She's done a bunch of stuff already recorded and brought to us already before 11 years old. That is amazing. Today, she's performing regularly at open mics, events, both as a solo artist and the leader. This is a self-described pop folk singer songwriter. She's adventurous, has deep rhythmic songs, and is inspired by a wide range of musical influences. Don't miss this special event, y'all. This is an edition of the WICN Emerging Artist Series this Friday, 12 noon.
1: Nice. Well, we have our Jazz Plus Live is happening.
0: We sure do.
1: August 21st.
0: I think our bus is sold out, everybody, so hopefully you...
1: Oh, did the bus sell out?
0: I think so. Yeah, I just made that up. Because if you missed the boat, you might have to make plans for the other August date.
1: You definitely want to be at Jazz Plus Live.
0: Definitely.
1: That's our gig.
0: Yeah, that's us. That's us.
1: That's our gig with the Love Dogs kicking it.
0: Right.
1: So that'll be fabulous. Upbeat and little live blues, a dance party.
0: Yeah, it is. Basically.
1: Food and fun.
0: Yeah,
1: you know?
0: With our girl on the horns.
1: Come on out and say hello.
0: Also, if you are not an outdoorsy person, but you still kind of want to get out and do your thing, Saturday evening from 6 to 8:30 p.m., you will find Tasty Experience Bistro has opened their doors to piano jazz nights.
1: Okay.
0: And I like piano jazz. It's very comforting. While you're eating, this is at 162 Harding Street. If you're not familiar with Tasty Experience Bistro, it is quite the place. They have some jazz, blues, and bossa nova going on at times. And basically anything to match your mood and take you out of a funky mood if you need to, right? And if you're in the mood to dance, don't hold back. They say, come on out, shake a tail feather. Looks like Nat Needle is going to be coming up next as far as the performance for the evening. This is Saturday again at 6 p.m. Nat Needle is presenting his piano jazz art to you all. And it seems like it might be a really good time. 162 Harding Street in Worcester, right here, local, 6 p.m.
1: And like you always say, anytime or any chance you can get to live music, that's the key, right?
0: And then right around the corner, thank you very much. I like that too.
1: Yeah. Keep it local. That's what we say.
0: Definitely.
1: Jean Madonna Art Center, JMAC, in Worcester. Running through August 2nd, there is a display of photos and memorabilia. Artifacts is a better word.
0: Okay.
1: And so this is an exhibition that focuses on visualizing the presence of Black and Nipmuc people

0: during the Revolutionary era in Central Mass. Right. On Sunday, July 12th, there will be a panel discussion that is happening at 2 p.m. So it's JMAC once again, Sunday. The Hidden Census, Using Data as a Resistance. The exhibition continues where history, art, and living memory come together at the JMAC. The special panel discussion will include community members and historians exploring the untold lives of Black and Nipmuc people in the Revolutionary era in Central Mass. That's 2 p.m. this Sunday. Mm-hmm.
1: Cool. Well, I didn't realize that the Black Nipmuc people today are still highly actively woven into the fabric of Central Massachusetts. I didn't know that.
0: Oh, yeah, because we are seated here in Worcester on Nipmuc.
1: They
0: are the keepers of the water. And, you know, the reality is, yes, they are still. Tall ships are coming into Boston.
1: Oh, yeah. Why did I forget about that?
0: Oh, yes.
1: Tall ships are coming in this Saturday, right?
0: This weekend.
1: Saturday.
0: Someone told me, come to, where am I supposed to be?
1: You're supposed to be at the Seaport Boston Hotel because there's a performance by Mystique Band on the water while the tall ships are coming in.
0: At what time?
1: It is going to start at 6.
0: The Seaport, which hotel?
1: The Boston Seaport Hotel. I think it's 6 o'clock.
0: Okay. That's cool. So is it on the water, like on the dock or like outside? It's outside, right?
1: Yep, outside. And the band is out on the water on the barge.
0: Oh, wow.
1: Yeah. And they are tall. Look up your history on these tall ships, y'all. Exciting time. They've got sordid history, though. Check it out if you're interested. But if you want music while you're looking at some grand tall ships, come on out.
0: Yeah.
1: Boston Seaport Hotel, everybody. 6 p.m. I did find one that I'm super interested in. This is the Worcester Vintage Market at Polar Park.
0: Okay.
1: So I've driven by the Vintage Market. I haven't been able to jump in there. And so this is super exciting for me because I love vintage. And there's going to be 60 plus vendors taking over Polar Park on the 19th from 11 to 4 at the ballpark right here in Worcester, the Vintage Market. And I am over the moon. If I can get there, I'm going to.
0: Wow. So it's clothing.
1: Okay. So if you get at noon, no charge.
0: So let's see,
1: there's concessions.
0: Noon?
1: Yeah. Before noon, before there's noon. A charge. Yeah. Let's see. It says 80s, 90s, and the 2000s be represented here at the Vintage Market. It is concessions and bar. And again, 60 plus event. That's going to be a fun day. Bring your cash.
0: Okay. Well, MC Witty Whip, what you thinking?
1: Yeah.
0: Come back next week with more.
1: Till
0: next
1: time.
0: Thanks again. Arts and Culture. Culture Beat 2.0.
1: That's
0: Culture
1: us.
0: Beat _ 2.0 on
1: That's
0: Insta.
1: Us. Yeah. Tune in. And get out. Take care.
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1: Indeed, on Thursday evenings, it's Jazz Plus Folk for New England, as we are broadcasting from the Joe Zupan Memorial On-Air Studio here at WICN in Worcester's historic Printers Building. My name is Nick Noble, and this is the Folk Revival.

And that was the Limelighters opening the show the way they always do. With There's a Meeting Here Tonight, because once again we are meeting here tonight on the Folk Revival. Again, my name is Nick Noble. Thank you so much, so much for joining us this evening. It's a special night tonight. It's summertime. So this is a summer campfire sing-along tonight. I'll be playing either songs you know or songs you should know, or I'll be playing songs with easy choruses to figure out to catch on. And I'm hoping that the folks at home will kick back, at home or in your car driving to Canada or whatever you're doing, that you'll kick back and sing along with some of these songs and pick up the choruses and join in. Or if you sing loud enough, I think I can hear you here at the station. We'll kick it off with a campfire favorite. This CD player's been fixed, so I'll make sure it works fine. But a campfire favorite, it comes from the Gullah peoples of the Georgia Sea Islands, and but here it's sung by an Australian band, by the Seekers. I think you know it. Sing along.

That was Kumbaya by the Seekers. Are you singing along? I know I was. Want to say hi to our younger listeners, to Ben and to Asher. Hope you guys are doing well. And if you don't know the song, you'll figure it out pretty quickly. You can sing along. Since my younger listeners are... Oh, I just had a Christine, too. Christine, I hope you're listening. My new friend, just from today. I figured this is a perfect one for younger listeners. Again, if you don't know it, it's easy to pick up on the chorus, but most of you do know it, and it's a lot of fun. Singing along tonight, a sing-along campfire, so whether you're in the car or at home or curled up with your best friend or a loved one, sing along, my friends. Here's Peter, Paul, and Mary.

Peter, Paul, and Mary. Peter, Paul, and Mary with Puff the Magic Dragon. Hope you were singing along. That's our whole theme tonight, a campfire sing-along. Sing along with these songs. If you know them, sing along. If you don't know them, a lot of them have easy choruses to catch on to, and you'll be singing them fine. This next one was sung around many a campfire. Interestingly enough, it also was the number one song in the world in the fall of 1961. So it's kind of interesting. It comes also from the Georgia Sea Islands, like Kumbaya does. But this was arranged by the late, great David Fisher. And it's sung and recorded by five then juniors from Wesleyan University in Middletown, Connecticut. And here are the original Highwaymen with Michael. Sing along.

There you go. That was a nice one as well. Let's listen to Harry Belafonte with Jamaica Farewell. You could know it, but the chorus is also easy to figure out. It's a fun song, sung this around campfires as well. Here's Harry Belafonte.

And that was Harry Belafonte with Jamaica Farewell. I have an interesting CD here. It's called Camp in Song, a compilation of favorite campfire songs and exclusive to Brentwood Camp in Peterborough, New Hampshire. And the band is called The Waysiders or Waysiders. And a whole bunch of folks are involved. I was singing with this group as well, along with a number of kids who came in and recorded some of this with us. And spirituals are always campfire songs. I mean, we've already heard, really, Michael is a spiritual from the Gullah people of the Georgia Sea Islands. So is Kumbaya. This one is a spiritual that comes to us from, one of the spirituals of the enslaved folks before the Civil War. And after the Civil War, it was groups like the Fisk Jubilee Singers, African-American university choruses, that would travel the country and introduce, was I a little soft on that up to then? Travel the country and introduce these songs to white audiences. And that's where we learned about, learned a lot of these spirituals. And here they are, bunch of kids and us singing Swing Low, Sweet Chariot, mostly Waysiders, but check it out. Sing along if you know it. Swing.

0: Waysiders singing Swing Low, Sweet Chariot, lovely harmonies. That high harmony was me and my friend Noel Leonard singing along with a group. Comes from a CD called Camp in Song. Campfire sing-along tonight. I heard from some listeners already. Let's see. Is that, who's that who knows all the songs? Is that, is that Karen? I knew all the songs you're playing, and I'm singing along with them. All right, very nice. And then my cousin Timothy, enjoying your show. Yes, I'm singing along every now and then. He tries to add some harmony. Of course you do, Tim. You're good at harmony. Let's sing along at home, folks. I hope you are as well. When we come back, we're going to hear the Brothers Four sing to us about The Keeper of the Eddystone Light, a song that I used to sing at campfires in the summer. A little more. We got Pete Seeger coming up, Odetta, the folk tradition, Burl Ives, the Kingston Trio, Joan Baez, a bunch of other folks coming up as we continue our music. But right now, this is 90.5 WICN Worcester, Jazz Plus Folk for New England.
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Yes, indeed. The Keeper of the Eddystone Light. They have their own take on it. They cleaned it up a little bit, but I guess that's par for the course here on the Folk Revival. We're doing a campfire sing-along tonight, my friends, so don't hesitate to sing along from home. That's always the best way to do it. Here's Pete Seeger. We'll be hearing Pete Seeger a lot tonight because he's the master of sing-alongs. But here he is with a song most of us know anyway, because she'd be coming around the mountain when she comes. Sing along.

Indeed, she'll be coming round the mountain when she comes, my friends. Nothing wrong about that. And then Odette is going to sing a song for us that I used to love to sing. Not as much on campfires, but it's a song I know a lot of kids knew. So check it out here. So remember, for this show, if you know the song, sing along. If you don't know the show, listen for the song. If you don't know the song, listen for the chorus. You could learn it pretty quickly and sing along. Here's Odetta, who's telling us he's got the whole world in his hands.

That was Odetta. He's got the whole world in his hands. I got to hear some of you singing along with that. If you are singing along, let me know. You can email me at nicknoble@wicn.org. That's nicknoble@wicn.org. Or you can go online and go to Facebook and leave me a message or on the Folk Revival page. And if you have my phone number, some of you do have it, you can text me. Let me know you're singing along. That would be just terrific because we're singing along tonight. Here's a group, a wonderful trio, it's a wonderful album. The trio, Fitz, Hat Rack, and Seth, call themselves the Folk Tradition, and they call this album, which came out, I think, 2003, Campfire, Wicked Good Sing-Along is the Greatest Camp Songs of All Time. Certainly among the greatest, and one of these, I love this song coming up. Some of you may not know it, but the chorus is so easy. And it's a perfect song for a summer campfire sing-along. So here are Fitz and Hat Rack and Seth, the Folk Tradition, with their take on David Mallett's Garden Song. Please sing along.

0: The Folk Tradition with a Garden Song written by David Mallet. Hope you enjoyed that one. When we come back from the break, we'll hear Burl Ives and his take on Harry McClintock's classic, The Big Rock Candy Mountain. A little perhaps politically incorrect today in its own way, but what a wonderful song. And we'll hear Burl Ives singing that one, Big Rock Candy Mountain. Sing along. And we got more coming up, the Kingston Trio, Joan Baez and Pete Seeger. Oh my goodness, the Waysiders again, and more. So that's when we come back from the break. But right now, this is 90.5 WICN Worcester Jazz Plus Folk for New England.
1: Hello. I'm calling about the ad for the dog. I'd like to know more about the dog. I need to get to know the dog before I buy the dog.
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Okay. Oh, the buzzing of the bees in the cigarette trees, the soda water fountain where the lemonade springs, and the bluebird sings on the big rock candy mountain. Okay, I'll shut up now. We have four, oh my goodness, a bunch of songs in a row from the Waysiders to play right now. This Land Is Your Land, Rise and Shine, Tavern in the Town, at least those three in a row, and maybe more. This Land Is Your Land, of course, you all know and can sing along with. Rise and Shine has a terrific chorus to it, and I've sung it around campfires. And Tavern in the Town is an older song with a more complicated chorus, but if you know it, it's absolutely perfect. And here are the Waysiders with at least three in a row here on the Folk Revival.

And that, my friends, were three in a row from the Waysiders. Woody Guthrie's This Land Is Your Land, the traditional rise and shine, and Tavern of the Town, written back in the 19th century by William Henry Hills and sung at campfires for many, many generations. Okay, let's see what we got going here. Here's Joan Baez and Pete Seeger with a riddle song. And I think most of you know this one, but if you don't, you'll catch on real quick. It's a riddle. Let's sing along with a riddle.

0: The Riddle Song. The Riddle Song, indeed, here on the Folk Revival. Now, how about this one? A huge hit, number one hit in 1959, but a song, you know, sometimes campfire folks like the grimmer songs, the sadder songs, especially kids. I don't know why, but it seems to work for them. You'll know this one. Sing along when you get to the chorus.
1: Throughout history, there have been many songs written about the Eternal Triangle. This next one tells the story of a Mr. Grayson, a beautiful woman, and a condemned man named Tom Dooley. When the sun rises tomorrow, Tom Dooley must hang.

Yes, indeed. The Kingston Trio with Tom Dooley. I remember singing that song around a campfire, and kids really got into the Grimm story. It's something, you know, it's like the Grimm's fairy tales. I don't know. They love when the Titanic sank. They love when the cat came back. They love when, you know, all sorts of disasters. That poor skier. We'll come back to all those things in the next couple of hours. I want to say hi to those folks who are listening. I already said hi to Ben and to Asher and, of course, Christine. Bree, how you doing? And I know that Karen and Tim Potter are listening. Also, Lynn. I know Lynn is listening. Colleen and Mark, Nancy and John, Sharon and Kurt, Ed and Elaine, Bill and Mary, Chrism, Miriam, Katarina, Dave in Florida, Mindy, Marshall, Lydia, Melissa, Francis, Sylvia, Whitney, Peter, Sarah, let's see, Ronald in Australia, Hamilton in China, Kenny in Cleveland, Wayne in Safelight, Brian in Cohasset, Detlef, RJ, you listening? Is Gretchen? Hi, Gretchen. Hi, RJ. Bruce G, Crystal, Josh, Tom in the Hotel Vernon crowd, Murph, Allen in the Eagles crowd, Patricia, Alex Ives, played some of your dad's stuff tonight, and I'll play some more, Alex. Peg, Robert, both of them are in Kentucky. Derek, my friend. Dave Hardy, Paul, Roy, Hannah and Steve in Colorado, Trina in Colorado. Mary, Don, and Libby the dog in Newport. I'll be seeing you guys this Saturday. Heidi, Helena. Heidi, how are the kids? Helena, how are the kids? Laura Ellum, I'll see you this Saturday too, I hope. Jean Ray Williams, Nancy, Dawn, and the peeps. Jared in Hawaii, Maggie.

0: in New York, Janice in Worcester, Howard, Joe, Howard's traveling, Joe, Leanne, Catherine B., Mark Brine, Dan and Faith, I'll see you this weekend, Dan and Faith, Andy and Judy, Lori and Fred, Janet H., Katrina, Beth, C. Ross. Oh. Hi, everybody. Have you been singing along? I know I've been singing along, because that's what tonight is. Tonight is a sing-along adventure, and I hope that you are enjoying it as well. If you have sung along, let me know. And let's see if we can... someone's here is singing along from South Carolina. Oh, Paula is singing along from Chapin, South Carolina. Excellent. Glad to hear it. Let's see who else we got out there. Hearing from folks. Hi, David. How are you? Anytime, brother. Okay. When we come back from the top of the hour, we're going to hear a little John Denver. Song written by John Denver, Bill Danoff, and Taffy Nivert. You all know it. And the chorus is great, so sing along with it. We'll also be hearing from, who will be hearing from? Who else? I don't know. More Joan Baez. Not quite sure. Oh, Harry Belafonte again. A bunch of the Gateway Singers. A little Maritime and Irish stuff coming up as well. Just asking to sing along. More from the folk tradition, more from Waysiders. A lot of singing along tonight, and, you know, just let me know if you are singing along and if you're enjoying singing along, because I enjoy it when you sing along. Okay. Again, when we come back from the top of the hour, John Denver, and we'll be taking home some country roads with him. Next week on the Folk Revival, well, it's the Thursday of the All-Star Break, so my annual baseball show, 3 hours of baseball songs, 3 hours of baseball songs. Next week on the Folk Revival, at the top of the hour, each top of the hour, three times, you'll get to hear Abbott and Costello tell us exactly who is on first. So that's next week on the Folk Revival. Take me out to the ballgame, my annual baseball show, always the Thursday night of the Major League Baseball All-Star Break. You can sing along with some of them, too, but tonight's the real sing-along song. Excuse me, I've been singing along so much I'm a little coughing now, but that's all right. And again, when we come back to the top of the hour, a little bit of John Denver. I hope you're enjoying the show. I know I'm enjoying the show. I need a drink of water right now. And we'll make the music happen here on the Folk Revival. Water's good. Hydration's important, my friends. Don't forget that. John Denver coming up after this.
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